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22: Brisbane traffic. A multi-vehicle crash at the moment out through Sunnybank Hills on Beanley Road and Stones Road. There's a breakdown through Meadowbrook, like a motorway eastbound left shoulder around Loganley Road, and also a breakdown for the Ipswich motorway westbound left shoulder off the Warrego Highway through Riverview. Pet emergencies this long weekend. 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To the Kiss Cars, partly cloudy, possible showers, top 26, right now it's 22. And it's Adam, first of Brisbane traffic and weather together on KISS 97.3.
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0: All the hits, all the variety on Brisbane's Kiss 97.3, your home of Robin Kipp and Corey Oates in the morning, and you have no doubt heard about the strikes at Queensland Rail. They're going to continue over the next few weeks, and it could create a massive problem at Magic Round in 2 weeks' time. But luckily, our very own Corey Oates could have the solution.
1: Unlike Kip, you know, I'm the one who brings the solutions to the show. Mm-hmm. You know, I dug the first hole for the Olympic Stadium at Victoria Park. Yep. You know, I was the one that tried to catch the bull shark at Kedron.
2: That's right.
3: Yes, you know,
2: didn't even catch a catfish.
1: To keep all the people safe.
2: Yeah.
3: Didn't even see the shark.
2: Yeah.
1: I was the one filling sandbags.
3: You were when we thought we were going to flood.
2: Oh, that's
1: right.
2: Know,
1: I was sweating.
3: Yeah.
1: You know, and I got a solution for Magic Round.
2: Rail strikes.
1: Yeah.
0: All right, so what does our man Corey have planned? It sounds big. How will Corey fix the train crisis? You need to hear this go down straight after the long weekend, 7 a.m. on Choo Choo Tuesday here on Brisbane's Kiss.

0: 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Trip a day
1: to LA. I just want a trip to LA.
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5: 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Who said that? Not me. 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
3: It'll be a crash in Albion for Hudson Road both ways. Around the Albion overpass has been cleared away. To Coomera now, multi-vehicle crash along the M1 southbound just before you get to the Foxwell Road off-ramp, exit 54. Heavy delays all the way back through towards Ormo. Now at Harvey Norman, take a further 10% off all Australian-made AH Beard mattresses. Hurry, ends Monday. Don't miss a further 10% off AH Beard mattresses at Harvey Norman now. To the Kiss Cars, partly cloudy, possible showers today. Top of 26 right now though, 24 degrees. It's Adam, first of Brisbane traffic and weather together on KISS 97.3.
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0: All the hits, all the variety on Brisbane's Kiss 97.3, your home of Robin, Kip and Corey Oates in the morning. And to remember one of our great mates, Jamie Dunn and Agro, the Agro ice cream is back from the 90s. It's at Wendy's Milk Bar, which is where Robin, Kip and Corey were on Friday in Forest Lake to help her launch it.
1: I've just seen something I didn't think I'd see for a while. I mean, we were all saying that the greatest start to a long weekend is to have an ice cream for breakfast. Mm-hmm. But Corey has managed to consume the Agro ice cream in literally 3 bites.
2: Yeah.
1: It's like, oh.
2: Uh-huh. We've both got a microphone and he's just got a cone.
1: He's just gobbling.
2: Inhaling.
0: You've got to check out the full video right now on our socials. The guys return Tuesday morning straight after the long weekend and Corey has a massive announcement. He reckons he's got a solution to the Queensland rail crisis. We're expecting more strikes over the next few weeks, which could affect Magic Round. Mr. Fix-It Corey will reveal his plan from 7 a.m. Tuesday morning.

0: 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All the variety.
1: 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More variety of music, yeah.
2: 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I have it on all the time.
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0: 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Here's the deal, right? Every single day from 10 a.m, you're listening out for your captain, Corey Oates, and his boarding call. When you hear it, you call 131065 and you sit pretty in the boarding lounge for flight 973 direct to Los Angeles. This holiday is exactly what you need right now. And we're doing it every single day. That's why it's called a trip a day to LA. 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
4: 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Now, this could cause major delays.
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4: Wow. 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
5: 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I dug the first hole for the Olympic Stadium at Victoria Park. I was the one that tried to catch the bull shark at Kedron. And I got a solution for Magic Round. I can't say what it is. I just need to fine-tune a few things. Imagine me, you know, choo-choo.
4: What? 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
6: Brisbane traffic.
7: Heading out into Rocklea now, multi-vehicle crash on the Ipswich motorway westbound. It's in the right lane just after the Granard Road exit. And there's a crash now in Greenslopes on the Pacific motorway southbound left lane just after Cornwall Street. 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To the Kiss Cars, partly cloudy, possible showers, top of 26, right now it's 24. It's Adam, first of Brisbane traffic and weather together on Kiss 97.3.
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0: All the hits, all the variety on Brisbane's Kiss 97.3, your home of Robin Kipp and Corey Oates in the morning, and you have no doubt heard about the strikes at Queensland Rail. They're going to continue over the next few weeks, and it could create a massive problem at Magic Round in 2 weeks' time. But luckily, our very own Corey Oates could have the solution.
1: Unlike Kip, you know, I'm the one who brings the solutions to the show. Mm. You know, I dug the first hole for the Olympic Stadium at Victoria Park. Yep. You know, I was the one that tried to catch the bull shark at Kedron.
2: That's right.
3: Yes, you know,
2: didn't even catch a catfish.
1: To keep all the people safe.
2: Yeah.
3: Didn't even see the shark.
2: Yeah.
1: I was the one filling sandbags.
3: You were when we thought we were going to flood.
2: Oh, that's right.
1: And I was sweating.
3: Yeah.
1: And I got a solution for Magic Round.
2: Rail strikes.
1: Yeah.
0: All right, so what does our man Corey have planned? It sounds big. How will Corey fix the train crisis? You need to hear this go down straight after the long weekend, 7 a.m. on Choo Choo Tuesday here on Brisbane's Kiss 97.3.
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3: Multi-vehicle crash starting to cause some heavy delays on the Centenary Highway there at Kenmore in your southbound direction. Around the CBD, it is slow heading inbound on the Riverside Express Run, also Gympie Road. The usual Arvo delays through Kedron and Champside in each direction. 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Tomorrow, top of 26 as well. And it's Paul First with Brisbane traffic and weather together on Kiss 97.3.
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0: love. All the hits, all the variety on Brisbane's Kiss 97.3, your home of Robin Kip and Corey Oates in the morning. And to remember one of our great mates, Jamie Dunn and Agro, the Agro ice cream is back from the 90s. It's at Wendy's Milk Bar, which is where Robin Kip and Corey were on Friday in Forest Lake to help her launch it.
1: I've just seen something I didn't think I'd see for a while. I mean, we were all saying that the greatest start to a long weekend is to have an ice cream for breakfast. Mm-hmm. But Corey has managed to consume the Agro ice cream in literally 3 bites.
2: Yeah.
1: It's like, oh.
2: Uh-huh. We've both got a microphone and he's just got a cone.
1: He's just gobbling.
2: Inhaling.
0: You've got to check out the full video right now on our socials. The guys return Tuesday morning straight after the long weekend and Corey has a massive announcement. He reckons he's got a solution to the Queensland rail crisis. We're expecting more strikes over the next few weeks, which could affect Magic Round. Mr. Fix-It Corey will reveal his plan from 7 a.m. Tuesday morning, exclusive to Kiss 97.3.

0: 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That's why it's called a trip a day to LA. 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
4: 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I went there with my mate Sean and his little boy as well, Henry, and it was a debacle. The boys were not ready.
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3: We're still having some delays at the moment on the Western Freeway just due to an earlier prang there. Things are moving pretty slow there, southbound from Indooroopilly through until Kenmore. Still slow also inbound on the Riverside Expressway, and some delays are still remaining. Gympie Road, for the run there through Kedgeon and Chermside. 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For the Kiss car, still a bit cloudy out there. We got 26, and tomorrow getting up to 26 degrees as well. And it's Paul Fuzz with Brisbane traffic and weather together on Kiss 97.3.
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0: All the hits, all the variety on Brisbane's Kiss 97.3, your home of Robin Kipp and Corey Oates in the morning, and you have no doubt heard about the strikes at Queensland Rail. They're going to continue over the next few weeks, and it could create a massive problem at Magic Round in 2 weeks' time. But luckily, our very own Corey Oates could have the solution.
1: Unlike Kip, you know, I'm the one who brings the solutions to the show. Mm. You know, I dug the first hole for the Olympic Stadium at Victoria Park. Yep. You know, I was the one that tried to catch the bull shark at Kedron.
2: That's right.
3: Yes, you know,
2: didn't even catch a catfish.
1: To keep all the people safe.
2: Yeah.
3: Didn't even see the shark.
2: Yeah.
1: I was the one filling sandbags.
3: You were when we thought we were going to flood.
2: Oh, that's
3: you
2: right.
1: Know, I was sweating.
3: Yeah.
1: And I got a solution for Magic Round.
2: Oh. Rail strikes.
1: Yeah.
0: All right, so what does our man Corey have planned? It sounds big. How will Corey fix the train crisis? You need to hear this go down straight after the long weekend, 7 a.m. on Choo Choo Tuesday here on Brisbane's Kiss 97.3.

0: 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Trip a day
1: to LA. 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
6: A broken down car is on the Pacific Motorway, just the green slopes in your southbound direction. It's not causing too many major delays though at the moment. Around the CBD area, still a bit slow heading inbound. There are some delays on the Riverside Expressway, which do start from just after the Captain Cook Bridge. And still some arvo delays on Gympie Road, mostly through Champside and Astley. Fiji Airways is on sale now. 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To the Kiss cars, we've got 26 at the moment. Tomorrow, hitting a top of 26 as well. And it's Paul Farris with Brisbane Traffic and Weather together on Kiss 97.3.
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9: 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Now, this could cause major delays.
10: Did you know the percentage of people that catch the train at Suncorp?
11: No,
10: you
11: tell me, what is
10: that? I don't know it either, but I know it's a lot.
11: Based on historical data from major events at Suncorp Stadium, 80 to 95% of patrons use public transport.
9: Wow. There's only like 20 buses, so the rest are on the train.
10: So that's how important this is. And unlike Kip, I'm the one who brings the solutions to the show. I dug the first hole for the Olympic Stadium at Victoria Park. I was the one that tried to catch the bull shark at Kedron. And I got a solution for Magic Round. I can't say what it is. I just need to fine tune a few things. Imagine me, like, you know,
9: What? Oh, is that it? You might be.
10: Maybe.
11: Great, because I thought you were going to get everyone to have a sleepover at my place.
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0: All the hits, all the variety on Brisbane's Kiss 97.3, your home of Robin, Kip and Corey Oates in the morning. And to remember one of our great mates, Jamie Dunn and Agro, the Agro ice cream is back from the 90s. It's at Wendy's Milk Bar, which is where Robin, Kip and Corey were on Friday in Forest Lake to help her launch it.
1: I've just seen something I didn't think I'd see for a while. I mean, we were all saying that the greatest start to a long weekend is to have an ice cream for breakfast. Mm-hmm. But Corey has managed to consume the Agro ice cream in literally 3 bites.
2: Yeah.
1: It's like, oh.
2: Uh-huh. We've both got a microphone and he's just got a cone.
1: He's just gobbling.
2: Inhaling.
0: You've got to check out the full video right now on our socials. The guys return Tuesday morning straight after the long weekend and Corey has a massive announcement. He reckons he's got a solution to the Queensland rail crisis. We're expecting more strikes over the next few weeks, which could affect Magic Round. Mr. Fix-It Corey will reveal his plan from 7 a.m. Tuesday morning, exclusive to Kiss 97.3.

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2: Hate to give the satisfaction asking how you're doing now. 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
3: 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I went there with my mate Sean and his little boy as well, Henry, and it was a debacle. The boys were not ready.
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3: 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Now, this could cause major delays.
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4: So that's how important this is. And unlike Kip, I'm the one who brings the solutions to the show. I dug the first hole for the Olympic Stadium at Victoria Park. I was the one that tried to catch the bull shark at Kedron, and I got a solution for Magic Round. I can't say what it is. I just need to fine tune a few things. Imagine me, you know,
3: What? Oh, is that it? You might be.
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3: what?
2: Us.
3: Oh, no. What have we done?
4: You guys have been rude about Boondle.
1: Oh, okay. Yeah.
5: Normally when we're referring to Boondle, it's around the entertainment centre, not the suburb.
4: The entertainment centre is a great venue. I can literally walk there from my house.
2: You're the only one, love.
5: This is the thing. If you drive there, they sting you an extra $20 for parking. 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
4: That's why you should get the train.
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4: Who said that? That's
1: Corey, who said that? Not me. Don't. Why don't you throw me under the bus?
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1: Hi, I'm Hannah Davies. West Coast Fever has avoided an upset, edging Sunshine Coast Lightning 58-54 in Super Netball. The Adelaide Thunderbirds powered past the Queensland Firebirds 73-49. Melbourne Mavericks have moved into the top four with a two-goal win over the Swifts. Melbourne City has drawn first blood with a 1-0 win over crosstown rivals The Vickery in the first leg of their A-League Women's semi-final. And in tennis, Marta Kostyuk has clinched the Madrid Open title with a 6-3, 7-5 upset over world number 8, Mira Andreeva.
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26: This is True Crime Tonight across the KISS network, and I'm your host, Michelle Laurie. I'm here with my producers, Matthew Tankard.
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26: And every single Sunday night from 6 till 7, we'll bring you the latest headlines, true crime book and documentary recommendations, and interviews. This is a true crime show, so it's not suitable for kids. Coming up later in the hour, we'll talk to the legendary 60 Minutes reporter Tara Brown. She's going to help us separate fact from fiction in the Epstein files. But up next, the latest breaking true crime news. Just when

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1: This is True Crime Tonight on KISS. We have a true crime documentary recommendation and Tara Brown talking Epstein files coming up for you. But first, here are the latest headlines with Ruby. Ruby, what's going on around the place?
2: Rebel Wilson was in court this week while also awaiting the birth of her second baby. She defends herself against one of two defamation claims stemming from her directional debut, The Deb. Actress Charlotte McInnes claims Rebel defamed her in a number of social media posts and implied she retracted her sexual harassment complaint to further her career. This week marked the 30th anniversary of the 1996 Port Arthur massacre. 35 people died while 23 others were injured, marking it the worst massacre in Australian history. Ben Robert Smith took part in an Anzac Day service last weekend, describing the day as important to the military community and those who have served. It comes as the former soldier is facing 5 charges of war crime murder relating to his alleged conduct in Afghanistan during 2009 and 2012. And singer David Burke has pleaded not guilty to the murder of 14-year-old Celeste Hernandez. The teenager's body was found dismembered in the boot of the artist's abandoned Tesla in September.
1: Now, this David Burke character is, you may know him better if, like me, you've read his name many more times than you've heard his name, because his name, he spells his name D4VD. So I can hear you all around the country right now going, oh, that guy.

0: remember when he sort of entered the zeitgeist, from my perspective anyway, when the car was found and they said, okay, this young rapper, his car has been found with a human body in the boot. This is one of the very few times that both my children and I are invested in a story, by the way. They're sharing the latest from TikTok with me this case as we go on. And one aspect that's taken my fancy is that the video game Fortnite is offering a refund to players who purchased David items. Apparently, David was selling makeup on Fortnite. Now, I'm assuming, as my children are constantly asking me for money for these games, and I always say, do you mean this is for a picture of something?
1: Mm.
0: And they go, yeah. So you're not actually buying makeup. I mean, I know that's obvious to you two, but to me, I was like,
1: you're not buying real life makeup.
0: You're buying
1: makeup for your character.
0: Anything.
1: Yeah,
0: you're just getting $40 off your mum to pour into this stupid game so you can buy a picture of something, a picture of a jacket or a picture of sneakers. It's really frustrating and infuriating for a parent. But yeah, I mean, that's the context of David Burke. This is the person we're talking about. Obviously, on the other hand, an incredibly sad story. Not only is the victim 14 years old, but David himself's a very young man.
2: Yeah, I think he's only like 21.
0: Oh my God.
1: And Ruby, I feel like I saw some news article that was saying that he wanted to get a new haircut and wear a dress shirt and pants rather than his jail clothes for the trial, but that got denied.
2: Yeah, he wanted new clothing, whole makeover before his preliminary trial.
1: Yeah, and you know what? We were recently at the Supreme Court, which is something the True Crime Tonight team does.
0: This is what we do.
1: Something we
0: on
1: do.
0: A day
1: we
0: off.
1: Just found ourselves
2: excursion.
1: At the Supreme.
2: Yeah.
1: And I was looking, we were in a court and I was looking at the accused sitting in the dock and I was looking at his hair and I saw that he'd very clearly gotten a recent haircut. And this might sound like a mundane thing to say, his jail clothes for the trial, but that got denied.
2: Yeah, he wanted new clothing, whole makeover before his preliminary trial.
1: Yeah, and you know what? We were recently at the Supreme Court, which is something the True Crime Tonight team does.
0: This is what we do.

0: making, that even in this extremely alien experience where you're in chains and your liberty is being decided, you still just have to do all of the regular things. You have to get a haircut.
1: Oh, yeah.
0: You have to choose what haircut you want.
2: And it really kind of brings back the whole mundanity and just the human level of that person in the dock.
1: There's lots of stories about, you know, the suits, the making sure you've got, at the very least, a white business shirt and a tie. Yeah. And when you hang around the court, as I said to you that day in the morning, I said, God, it's so tense in this part of town. You see a lot of blokes in ties who look like they don't normally wear ties, you know?
3: Yes, just, it was.
1: And it reminded me of when I was in my early 20s, my best friend had a boyfriend who he and his brother and their cousin shared a court suit.
2: Mm-hmm, for the magistrates.
1: Yeah.
2: Yeah.
1: So it's, this is the mundanity, is that how we say it? The mundane aspect of going to court. Yeah, someone's got to get this kid a suit. So David is looking ahead at that. He's on top of that and he's making sure he's not only got an outfit, but his hair is correct. And I'm guessing a young man of his generation has also got his eye on the fact that we're all going to see it. This is going to be on socials. This is, you know, so if he escapes this, if he makes it through this, he's going to want to make sure he never looked terrible during the process. He might be able to get back to his career at some stage.
2: Well, certainly that's all the difference, isn't it, with American courts and Australian courts. They've got cameras in there.
1: Yep. Look, I don't know if Jeffrey Epstein ever had a deliberate glow-up before he gave evidence in any of his cases. The reason I bring that up is because later in the show we're talking to Tara Brown, who's going to give us what do we call it? A simplified sort of Epstein for Dummies. Although, you know, I think we all feel a bit dumb when it comes to the Epstein files, don't we? Where are we at? What's true? What's not? Are we going anywhere with all of this? Well, keep listening, because coming up, Tara will let us know where we're at with the Epstein files. That's on True Crime Tonight on KISS.

turns slowly. It's hard to say that I'd rather stay awake when I'm asleep, because my dreams are bursting at

0: Warning, this is a true crime segment and not suitable for children. 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
1: This is True Crime Tonight on KISS. Tara Brown and the Epstein Files coming up soon, but right now it's time for one of my favourite things, and that is a documentary review, a true crime documentary review. So if you have an opinion about this, please leave it in the comments. Let's have a chat about this ongoing. And also, if you've never seen it, maybe you're about to find your next favourite doco. Matthew?
2: Well, I think that happened to me. I watched Something Is Wrong with Aunt Diane the other day.
1: Classic.
2: It's about a woman named Diane Schuler. She was 36 years old in 2009. And basically, she's driving home from a camping trip with her family. Her husband goes in a separate car, and she's in a car with her daughter and three of her nieces.
1: Who are little, right?
2: Who are little. Yeah, they're like 5 and 7 years old.
1: Yeah.
2: And what's really important to know is that Diane in the family is kind of just known as the responsible one. She's known as the one that everyone can rely on. She's the breadwinner in the house. She's got a really successful career. And basically, everything seems completely normal in the morning when they go to leave. They have a few stops on the way. They go to a gas station. They go to McDonald's. Everything seems fine.
1: Classic mum journey.
2: Classic mum journey.
1: Yep.
2: Then she drives onto the other side of the highway, onto oncoming traffic, going 70 miles per hour for about 2 miles.
3: With kids in the car.
1: Yeah.
2: And these are the 911 calls from that one.
4: State police, 911.
5: State police, you got a northbound Taconic. There's a minivan in the right lane going southbound.
6: 911.
7: Hi, I'm at the Taconic Expressway. We just passed the 100 exit 100 feet. There's a car going like 70 miles an hour the wrong direction.
1: No, it sends shivers down my spine thinking about that.
2: I know, and even the title, There's Something Wrong with Aunt Diane, has that feeling too. And ultimately, they do crash into an oncoming car. 8 people die, including Diane. The toxicology report comes out, and basically she had 0.19 blood alcohol reading and also cannabis, THC, in her system. Mm. So then, of course, all of the headlines are drunk, druggy mother. And so the whole point of the documentary is her family trying to change that narrative because they don't want her reputation to be that. She's this, in their eyes, this incredible, reliable person. And there's like these two conflicting realities of people knowing Diane as this extremely reliable person to then the fact that she had all of this alcohol and drugs in her system.
1: Yeah. They were like, she was blind drunk.
2: Yeah, yeah.
1: Like, weren't they? That when they saw the level, the toxicology level, they were like, she couldn't have been functioning. So she's left the campsite in the morning, seemingly fine. Oh, don't forget the bottle. The vodka bottle was also in the car.
2: There's a whole bottle of vodka in the car.
3: Oh, so she'd been drinking while she drove.
2: Well, so this is what they say. So there's a few sightings of her after they leave the campsite. They stop at, McDonald's and a gas station. And both times there's witnesses there saying that she's acting completely normal. You couldn't really tell that she's drunk. But I was just thinking with that, if you're only seeing someone for a minute or two and you don't know what they're like usually, kind of hard to make that call, don't you think?
1: Especially if, and I guess the gist of the documentary is, had she been a highly functioning alcoholic for a really long time? Because there's no one in the documentary who admits to knowing that she was a drinker, particularly, let alone a woman who would drink that much plus smoke some pot while she was driving home. So the tension is like, who was Diane, isn't it, really?
2: Well, yeah, basically. The documentary leaves it quite open-ended.
1: Yeah.
2: Basically, her family think, yes, okay, there was this alcohol and drugs in her system, but, you know, she had I think it's called a tooth abscess.
1: Yeah, yeah.
2: Yeah, and they were saying that she would have been in extreme pain, that she may have had, like, a first sip of the vodka to dull that, and then some kind of, like, physiological...
1: Again, I think that's a stretch.
2: I know, but this is what they're saying.
1: Because she stopped at the servo to get painkillers, right? They didn't have it.
2: Yeah, they didn't have it, yeah.
1: So, to me, again, that's the tension, and it is one of the most tense documentaries I've ever seen. And I think the way they unfold the story is really clever too. Like, at first you're like, she's had a stroke, she's had a medical episode, and then they fold in this toxicology report and suddenly everything changes, which I love in a documentary. But as I said, no one comes forward and says, yeah, I knew she was an alcoholic, I knew she drank daily, but you've got this science. You've got this report saying, well, this is what was in her system, guys, when she died. And she was driving like someone who was very drunk.
2: And I think that's kind of by design if someone has substance abuse issues.
1: Yes. Like,
2: especially if you're someone who is known in the community as someone who's reliable, it's going to be a secret. Yeah. So then obviously when something like this happens, everyone is going to be in just full denial about it.
1: Yeah.
2: Because
1: yeah.
2: It, not only do they not want to believe it, it seems like they literally can't believe it, that she could be
1: for
2: capable
1: sure.
2: of doing this.
1: Like her husband and his sister. Is that who it is? The sister-in-law? There's a woman.
2: Yeah.
1: And they're just fighting and fighting to get another autopsy, aren't they? Another.
2: Which they did. And they hired their own private detective and yep. another toxicology report is found. And they found that everything was done great. The autopsy was done great. Or the results were the same.
1: Yeah.
2: So even in the face of that, the documentary shows this struggle between those two conflicting realities of, well, the toxicology report shows this, but we can't believe this about the person we
3: but
2: know.
3: But I feel like it's so common for these people to go home and be functioning alcoholics.
1: Hugely yeah. successful people.
3: Yeah.
1: Absolutely. And stressful. So her life's stressful.
3: Yeah.
1: She's got a big career. She's got kids. Her husband, to be honest, I think from a woman's perspective, Ruby, I'd be interested in your opinion when you've seen this. There's a lot of kind of, oh, well, her husband's a useless lump of, you know, like we don't like the husband after a while because we go, hang on a minute. He's a grown man, but he acts like a child.
3: Yeah.
1: The impression you get is this woman under so much pressure, husband's not helpful.
2: I mean, it kind of almost speaks to their setup driving home. He drove by himself.
1: Absolutely.
2: And then she was responsible for driving all the kids back.
1: He takes the dog.
3: And yeah. was there a reason?
2: They don't say that in the documentary. And, it, you know, it's also good to remember as well, this documentary was filmed 6 months afterwards. So it's still extremely
1: true.
2: Raw.
1: Yeah.
2: So, yes, I've been seeing all that stuff online about both him and the sister-in-law that's pretty nasty.
1: I bet.
2: And I think if you literally can't believe that about your wife would do that and you've gone through so much trauma,
1: yeah.
2: it'd be hard to come across as likable on a documentary, I think.
1: Yeah, absolutely. Oh. And I didn't dislike him that much. My heart went out to him for his belief in Diane and for his continued fight to clear her name.
2: Yeah.
1: If anything, I thought that was the most motivated he seemed to have ever been in his life to do anything, which
3: yeah.
1: is impressive and great. But the driving situation, Ruby, to me, is just reeks of every mum and dad I know, where the dad will go, I'll take the dog, babe, and you take all the kids.
3: All the kids, and that many kids too.
1: Yeah.
3: Like, I get you'd want to be with your cousins, and but
1: right.
3: like,
1: so they're well behaved, but they'll,
3: or...
1: yeah, exactly. He could have taken half
3: yeah.
1: the kids. But he's left her with all these little kids who are well behaved, but still, it's a car full of little kids. Every mum knows this story.
2: And that's where the name for the documentary comes from, because there's a few phone calls in this trip back. There's multiple phone calls are made off Diane's phone, some to wrong numbers. But one of them was one of the nieces, and she calls her dad, her brother, saying something is wrong with Aunt Diane.
1: Can you imagine?
2: Then they tried speaking to her, and then it's basically that you can't hear it in the documentary, but she's making no sense. She's being completely delirious. Yeah.
1: Yeah. So the oldest girl, she was like 8 or 9. She wasn't.
2: Yeah.
3: And
1: all
3: the kids passed away.
2: Yeah.
1: All except Diane's son.
2: Son. Yeah.
1: But he has life-changing injuries.
2: So.
1: Yeah.
2: There's something wrong with Aunt Diane.
1: Wrong with Aunt Diane. It is an absolute classic of the genre.
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1: This is True Crime Tonight across the KIIS Network, and joining us to talk about the Epstein files from 60 Minutes, it's Tara Brown.
2: I don't want to make it sound like it's an explainer, but in a way, that's what it evolved into. We certainly couldn't cover everything that had been dumped in the Epstein files. Right now in New Mexico, following a tip, there's allegations that there were two young girls who died during violent sex on Epstein's ranch, and that's an allegation, so it is yet to be verified or even investigated properly. But, you know, sadly, as your daughters identify, that is not perhaps not far from the truth. In the past, you go, oh, that's ridiculous, and let's move on. And there is a lot of ridiculousness in this, I think. There are lots of extraordinarily outlandish allegations and tips, and that's part of the issue with the Epstein files, working through that. But the fact that there is a sense of possibility is something kind of new. If you can remove yourself in some way from the more crazy conspiracies, because the truth itself is terrible.
1: Is there any evidence that Jeffrey was offending before he and Ghislaine teamed up together? Do you think this could have happened without her?
2: That's a good question, Michelle, and I'd be lying if I knew the answer to that. I'm just trying to think of the dates, because there's some suggestions that he was abusing girls as early as 1985.
1: And I know there's conjecture about when he and Ghislaine met.
2: But I think that was before they met.
1: Yeah.
2: And certainly the tendencies to sort of be inappropriate around young women was evidenced by people at the school that he taught at in Dalton in New York City, an incredibly prestigious school. But the commentary from that was that he made people feel uncomfortable. Look, I think that Jeffrey Epstein was very capable of assaulting young women, and he had a penchant for it, I think, well before Ghislaine Maxwell came on the scene, and he continued well after she left.
1: I think one of the pieces of information that's sort of floated to the top in the Epstein files being made public is the email in which Ghislaine confirms that photograph of Virginia and Prince Andrew and Ghislaine taken in her house in London is legit, after years of claiming that it wasn't.
2: Oh, it was huge. And I think I was kind of surprised and a bit disappointed that it didn't capture the headlines as I imagined it would. You know, the dispute about the photograph captured the headlines. The former Prince Andrew was happy to call Virginia a liar. And so was Ghislaine Maxwell from an interview in jail. She said she knew she was lying. What this photograph proved was that they were lying. Virginia was telling the truth all along. I mean, it's just so sad that Virginia isn't around to see that.
1: You alluded to a few minutes ago the difference in Jeffrey Epstein's life to those of the young women that he was preying upon. But his life wasn't always, he wasn't born into that money. One of the questions that sort of remains is, how did he get there? How did he make it from a working class kid in Brooklyn to a billionaire?
2: Well, I think it started really back when Epstein was a kid living in Brooklyn. And what I mean by that is that he somehow was either born with or learned the tools of being able to take a lot of money from seemingly sophisticated investors and businessmen. You know, and the New York Times has done some great work on this, and what, you know, what they say they've uncovered is a man with an incredible, possibly an unrivaled ability to lie and driven to be wealthy. So in those, you know, as you identified, he came from kind of a working class background. He didn't go to any special schools or universities, but he had this drive to get out of that neighborhood and he had a drive to be rich, according to people who went to school with him. And he set himself on a trajectory of making contacts. He seemed to understand that to get far in this world, in the world he wanted to be in, it came down to who you knew. And so he was very adept at making those connections, and he was very adept at scamming and lying and selling himself as some sort of financial whiz. He just sort of seemed to have a play going on all the time.
1: We'll be back with more Tara Brown after this break.
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1: This is True Crime Tonight on KISS and part two of our Epstein conversation with Tara Brown. Is there any evidence that he was extorting people, that he was befriending people, either getting secrets from them or actually filming and recording them in awkward scenarios and then blackmailing them? Is that a fact or is that another theory?
2: Well, it's a theory at this point. And in fact, while that theory has been very popular, there doesn't yet seem to be any evidence of that. Certainly a sex trafficking ring, yes, but in terms of blackmailing influential people, I don't know that you can say it didn't happen, but so far there's no evidence it did.
1: That's one of the theories around the Wexner money, isn't it? That it somehow, through some scenario, he's extorted money out of Wexner. The founder of Victoria's Secret. Was Jeffrey stealing from him, or was Wexner a co-conspirator? Was there an arrangement between them? How did so much of Wexner's money end up in Jeffrey's possession?
2: Well, I think it has parallels with how he was able to sexually abuse so many young people. Because I think the relationship with Les Wexner to begin with was one of trust and friendship, and Jeffrey Epstein sold himself as a financial whiz. He was the only guy who knew what was going on, and he could find all those missing assets that your other advisors have lost, that he could bring something new. And I think as a businessman, Les Wexner was very attracted to that. And again, Jeffrey Epstein was very good at selling himself. And so we have a situation where Epstein becomes pretty much Les Wexner's sole financial advisor. He is given power of attorney, which means that he can make lots of financial decisions on Les Wexner's part. Now, in 2019, Les Wexner claims that he was tricked by Jeffrey Epstein, that he'd been lied to, that Epstein had stolen lots of money from him, and that it was a terrible mistake. But we've also learned from the Epstein files that Les Wexner had been named as a co-conspirator by the FBI and the Department of Justice. What we don't know is why that went nowhere.
1: You introduced us to a fellow I was not expecting, a Republican congressman from Kentucky, who seems to be the spearhead of the fight to keep the files in the news, to actually bring about some real resolution to this situation. Tell us about him.
2: Yeah, so Thomas Massie is the co-author of the Epstein Transparency Act. And so effectively he and a Democrat congressman made sure that these Epstein files were released. And that's what the act essentially, and in a very simple way, does. So he was saying there are all these files and they need to be released. It was a promise made by Donald Trump to do so. And Thomas Massie has made sure and is fighting for them to be released. And, you know, really bringing to account the Department of Justice for basically hiding the names of potential co-conspirators and revealing the names of many of the survivors who wish to remain anonymous.
1: You've just led us into a good area, which is the redaction of names in the files. We see so many files redacted, and most importantly, the names of people who are sending emails to Jeffrey and whom he is replying to. And there are some really disturbing, some classics that are all over the internet. Someone writes him an email saying, "I loved the torture video," but we don't know who that email is from. Someone wrote one saying, "Thank you for a fun night. Your littlest girl was a little naughty." And again, we don't know who sent that email, and it's incredibly frustrating.
2: Yeah, so, I mean, Thomas Massie and his supporters are pushing for those names to be revealed, and they say that in some cases they do know who those people are. The defence of not revealing their names, in some instances, it's, well, in the case of the naughty one, the suggestion is that that was actually written by a woman, which does not mean that that is not a co-conspirator, but in somehow in this very confusing way, they've just automatically redacted the author of that email. There are redactions that were made by the FBI, and Thomas Massie is calling for those redactions to be removed. And then there are redactions made by the Department of Justice. And it does seem that there are, in some cases, there are good reasons for that. In other reasons, it's confounding.
1: Americans are saying, hang on a minute, how come the Brits have started arresting people and we haven't? Do you think there is more of an appetite for it in other countries? I've got the list of, and you, again, in the documentary, sort of talk about the people who have faced consequences around the world, who've lost jobs, lost titles, all sorts of things. Is it the Prime Minister of Norway or somebody? I should say the former Prime Minister of Norway, Thorbjørn Jagland.
2: Yes, and the Crown Princess of Norway. No, I think you're right. There is absolutely wide-held acceptance that the consequences seem to be followed through outside of the United States. So, yes, you know, certainly in the United Kingdom, with the biggest scalp of all in terms of the arrest of the former Prince Andrew. I mean, they're all very quick to say just because you were friends doesn't mean you were involved in illegal activity. And, of course, that is true. But that doesn't mean that the investigation should stop here. You know, we're still interested in pursuing it. There seems to be a lot of stories still to be told. There's still a lot of files to be released. And there's still a lot of consequences to be seen.
1: And that's it for True Crime Tonight on KISS for this week. I'll be back next Sunday night at 6 with producers Matthew Tankard and Ruby Bartzis. If you'd like to hear more of our Epstein conversation with Tara Brown, you'll find it on the Australian True Crime podcast.
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1: Back in breakfast.
2: I took my little boy, 6 years old, on the Valley Rail Trail, which is this old decommissioned train line out near the switch. I went there with my mate Sean and his little boy as well, Henry, and it was a debacle. The boys were not ready.
1: Fair to say you got it wrong.
2: We didn't see one other child. We didn't see one other person on a normal bike. Everyone had e-bikes.
3: Didn't they say that it would take about 2.5 hours, and for you it took?
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4: No.
2: Well done, mate. 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
4: So that's how important this is. 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I was the one that tried to catch the bull shark at Kedron. And I got a solution for Magic Round. I can't say what it is. I just need to fine tune a few things. Imagine me, you know, choo-choo.
3: What? Oh, is that it? You might be.
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9: Oh, hello. How are you? Come on in. Wipe your feet. How you doing? Welcome to Kiss Australia for another week. My name is Gordy. We put you across the best Aussie-made music getting around. And we give you the old-school Aussie anthems too in here as well, plus the new artists that you need to discover, like Vo coming up. I love Vo. Peking Ducks worked on some new music with Rico Nasty. The tune's incredible. It's called Thrills. Gia Darcy is hanging out. The awesome Gia Darcy. Let's talk Salty. And her new, like, let's not just be all Salty. I'm talking about the artist Salty and a new song, Touch Grass.
10: I mean, it's definitely like, it's been my shoulder to lean on, I think, if you can say that about a song, with my whole relationship with social media and scrolling. And I think it's like, we're kind of like being funny about it, saying I need to go outside and touch grass. But I think there is definitely a deeper meaning within the song where it's something I definitely struggle with. And I feel like that's relatable for a lot of people. So I wanted to make fun, poke fun, but also, yeah, be quite emotional about it. So that's what this song is.
9: We've got to get it on there. It's Salty, Touch Grass right now. We chit-chat with Rule and his latest one, Don't Say That, coming up on Kiss Australia.

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0: So what we're all about is putting you across awesome Oz music here on Kiss. 2 hours worth right now, but we go at it 24/7 on your iHeart app. We're a radio station over there called Kiss Australia and on digital radio as well. Chit-chatted with Rule recently. I love this dude. We've been chatting since the dawn of time. Literally, I was his first commercial radio interview, which is so cool. Like back in 2016. Anyway, we chatted a lot. We chatted life and love, and we chatted the new album too, which is kind of weird because second album was called Kicking My Feet, and this is sort of like a follow-up to that album. I don't know if we call it a third album or like a chapter two on the second, Kicking My Feet and Screaming.
2: There's a lot of reasons why like it came the way it did. I mean, I wrote like hundreds of songs for Kicking My Feet, like for the first record, and it definitely wasn't a plan at the start to make it two parts, but it was interesting just like how these two sets of songs were kind of building up together at the same time. Like what I was writing, like there was more kind of love songs or kind of softer, not necessarily softer, but just like in terms of the lyrical content or general production felt a little bit lighter. And I like, you know, it just kind of gave off the Kicking My Feet vibe of just, you know, being in love and kind of being a little bit nonchalant trying to, I don't know, yearning a little bit. And I think that's what a lot of the songs were Kicking My Feet felt like. And then there was a kind of another set of songs that I was writing that felt a little bit more darker, or slightly more passionate and a little bit more like, you know, vigor to it. And that's where Kicking and Screaming came from. So I think they were both kind of building up at the same time because they didn't feel cohesive all on the same record. Like I could have done a 15 song album and a 5 song deluxe. Because I had like 20 songs that I really, really loved, but it made way more sense to make it kind of 2 10-song full-length projects.
0: From the brand new album, Kicking My Feet and Screaming, I've got to remember it. Listen, this one is new from Rule. It is called Don't Say That, and this is Kiss Australia.

0: So do you like your Kiss music, Ozzy? Oh, you've come to the right place.
1: Non-stop Ozzy hits. Now, this is Kiss Australia.
0: Yeah, Kiss Australia is all about putting you across the best Oz-made music around. And Vo, I am such a fan of Vo. V-O-H, look her up, stream her wherever you stream your music. But she is incredible. Her music is, it's kind of gritty and underground, yet it's wonderful at the same time. Like, you get lost in it. It's really something pretty special. Bring on the Night is the brand new one. When we spoke, I was like, she spent some time in New York, and I was like, does that influence the writing and the music you make?
2: Definitely. Oh yeah. I it's just, I'm biased, you know, because I was born there and grew up there when I was little, but it's just like, you're so free to be whatever you want to be.
0: Yeah.
2: Because, you know, yeah. So I put together a little band while I was there, like another band at that time. And then I was writing with them and wrote so much about, like, there's a song that I wrote about embracing, because it's such a hard city, to answer your question. Like, it's like brutal. Excuse my French.
0: No.
2: It's brutal. Yeah, it's brutal. So I wrote a song just about, like, loving even the shit parts of the day and like the 5-story walk up and, you know, bringing all your groceries up and how kind of like shit, but also beautiful that is, and how it kind of just, it makes you stronger and more colorful.
0: We got to get this on out of Vo. Gosh, she's a talent, right? This is called Bring On The Night. Kiss Australia. Like the-

0: Did you know that a koala's fingerprint can be mistaken for a human's? Only in Australia, right?
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0: We're back to 100% Aussie hits in minutes.
1: Robin, Kip and Corey Oates.
2: Back in breakfast.
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6: Boondall is a beautiful community. 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
4: 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Kip said that, not me. No, why don't you throw me under the bus?
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0: KISS. Putting you across Ozmate Music. If you're a band or you're an artist, solo artist, you're making music, you're throwing it up on the Spotify or whatever you do to promote your music, maybe just send it to us here at KISS and hopefully maybe we can play it on the show. KISS socials, get in touch with us there. Get in touch with my socials as well. Gordy_Pix is where I'm at. But, hey, it's wild to think that Dummy M did Eurovision, I think it was 10 years ago. 10 years since she killed it at Eurovision. She did such an amazing job. But Sound of Silence, she's decided to tinker with it, redo it, and bring on the awesome combo that is Electric Fields.
2: So 10 years anniversary this year. And so I thought, what can I do to celebrate and kind of make it exciting for the Eurovision fans and myself? And I thought, well, why can't I do something with Electric Fields? Because obviously they're just incredible. I love Z and Michael. They're just so creative and they're lovely people, great artists. Also, they did Eurovision a few years ago as well. So they're like, we've got that connection. And so, yeah, I asked if they'd want to do a remake of Eurovision, Sound of Silence, and yeah, they were super excited, and we came up with this like upbeat version with Z's like Indigenous First Nations verse, second verse, and like this whole like new melodies and everything. So yeah, it was so fun. It was awesome.
0: We gotta hear this. We gotta hear this. Dummy M redoing Sound of Silence for 2026 to celebrate the 10-year anniversary of Eurovision on KISS now. Growing

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29: All right, so we go into the second hour of Kiss Australia right here, right now. Gia Darcy's such a fan of this girl. It's been a little bit since we've heard music from her, but she's back and she's out there and she's making some incredible new stuff. The song is called Illuminate, which you'll hear real soon. Fletcher Kent, the dude who supported Lewis Capaldi last year, he's hanging out. Oh, and Matt Corby, chit-chatting with him about brand new music. Let's go with Peking Duck. Rico Nasty, this is Thrills, Kiss Australia.

0: your side. Hey, thanks for hanging with Kiss.
1: This is Kiss Australia.
0: So we talk Fletcher Kent. This guy supported Lewis Capaldi last year. He's been kicking around for years. An incredible muso. So Don't You Want It, we spoke about his latest song.
2: So the chorus, like, don't you want it, I'm here waiting, I'll be honest. No, there might be pain upon us, we give and take, and this love could break our hearts, but don't you want it, don't you want it, don't you want it. I guess it's like, it's written and is in part like talking about having a relationship, but it really could be anything that you want. And I think it comes from the perspective of acknowledging, okay, the things that you really want in life come with some level of challenge or effort, some give and take and learning and growth and so it's really just about acknowledging that and being like, yeah, but isn't this what we're here to do? Isn't being alive about seizing the things that you want the most? And so to have the courage to choose the love or to choose the dream or to choose the thing that matters most to you, knowing that when you put yourself out there, it brings in a level of risk. You might risk feeling silly or feeling embarrassed or getting your heart broken or your dream fails or whatever, you know, whatever the thing is that you want. But I think the song is really about trying to hold the mirror, at least it was for myself when I wrote it. It was like, okay, what are the things that I want? And let's be real with myself here.
0: Fletcher Kent is the artist. This is Don't You Want It? Kiss Australia. We've been-

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1: Kiss Australia. Non-stop Aussie hits. Now, this is Kiss Australia.
0: All right, so I chit-chatted with Gia Darcy recently. I love Gia Darcy. It was cool because it'd been a while. It's been a couple of years, and she's brought out new music, and we talked about this one called Illuminate and how it was born.
2: I wanted to make a song that was, like, quite lyrically deep and, like, you know, personal, but I wanted to make it sound like a beautiful, fun, sparkly pop banger. So
0: yeah.
2: I like the idea of, you know, having more to dive into, but when you listen to it, it just kind of brings you joy. It kind of came out of like a midnight conversation with my partner, and I was just exhausted of, like, I am a major people pleaser, and I was exhausted of kind of molding myself and becoming a shapeshifter in order to make people in conversations happy or be what I even thought they needed of me in the conversation. And yeah, it's just frustrating. You feel like, oh, sometimes I can walk away from a conversation. I'm like, was that actually me? Like, or did I just say that because I thought they wanted to hear that? Whereas I thought, like, the way to make this song work was, you know, to bring it back to love and bring it back to when I'm with my partner, I feel the most me and the most comfortable. So the verses really dive into that kind of self-reflection and, you know, struggling to find out exactly who I am.
0: We got to play this out of Gia Darcy. This is Illuminate on Kiss Australia. Let's

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0: 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Let's talk Matt Corby. Oh, what a treat to chit-chat and sit down with Matt Corby. And, yeah, we spoke about the tour. There's obviously a new album. And there's a new song called War to Love. And we listened to it both together. That is a sexy song. I don't think it's meant to be, but I'm calling it sexy.
2: It's in the eye of the beholder, isn't it?
0: Yeah. I'm the worst at that sort of stuff. I can be like, this is like a really stunning, uplifting tune. I want to drive to it on a Sunday. And then I'll tell you that and you'll be like, that was about the most hardest time of my life.
2: Yeah. I always try and mix something positive with something really sad. If the song message is positive, then the song should sound sad. I mean, that one's sad and sad. I just went against everything that I said.
0: I'm not saying about the Sunday drive with that particular song. I'm just saying how badly I muck it up. But
2: no, sexy's fine.
0: So we got to hear it. Hear this sexy song that's probably not sexy. War to Love. This is Matt Corby on Kiss. Let's do it. Yep.

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1: Yeah.
2: 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This is the one difference between you and me.
1: Yeah.
2: There's only one. 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
1: Okay.
2: We've nailed it.
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0: It's Will and Woody. Hope you're having a great drive home. You're either up early or up late. Either way, welcome aboard. Great to have you here.
1: Bloody oath.
0: Tune in at a good time because these are, probably the best bits of the show, I would say.
1: 100%. They're going to keep you up. You're obviously trying to stay awake if you're with us right now.
0: Might be trying to fall asleep.
1: Oh, true. I think either way.
0: You might have us on quietly in the bedroom.
1: Totally. And what a beautiful...
0: We might be a sedative for you. And that's, I'm glad we can be useful. That's...
1: And if you can try and translate us into your dream. Do you think that when you go to sleep and you go to have a dream?
0: I reckon we get into the bits.
1: Yeah. This arguably a best bit right now.
2: I'm sure.
0: Enjoy. It's Will and Woody.
3: Let's get the party started. See you at the bar, you was hardly talking. That's when I knew that your heart was scarring. Friends to lovers need a part to star in. Like, wait, babe, let me ask.

0: five.
1: Nothing
0: nine,
1: good
0: five,
1: happens
0: five.
1: After midnight, except these two. It's Will and Woody keeping you up.
2: Right now, give us a call, 131065, if you think you can tell the difference between beer and soft drink by the sound of the can opening.
3: I'm going to say that's a soft drink. Can you hear it?
4: It's a beer. Can you hear it?
5: Yeah. Does he know?
6: All righty, first player today, we have got Catherine. G'day, Catherine.
2: Oop. Catherine's got a couple of technical difficulties. She should be with us now. Catherine, are you there?
7: Yeah, I am. Hey, guys, how are you?
2: G'day, Catherine. Very well.
6: It's Friday.
7: That's good.
6: It's Friday. Catherine, how could you be bad? Here's your first can, Catherine.
7: Beer.
2: First and last.
6: In and out. Let's go to George.
2: Like a fiddler's elbow.
6: In and out. Oh, that's good. Is that a saying or is that just you making an observation on fiddlers?
2: No, that's a saying. In and out like a fiddler's elbow.
6: I never heard it.
2: Yeah.
6: Sorry, George. We're talking about fiddlers here, but you want to hear cans.
8: Yes, how are you?
6: Oh, we're outstanding, George. All righty, let's go for can one. George?
8: Yep. I'll say that was a B.
6: Georgie!
8: Yep.
6: All right. Let's
2: not bad, Georgie.
8: Yep. Thank you.
6: I like it. You're just straight to the point, George. I like it. You're all business.
2: In and out.
6: Can two, George.
8: Yep. Bring it on. That's another B, boys.
2: Yeah, Georgie!
6: George.
2: Wow, Georgie. Now, Georgie boy, did you tell the producers you were coming off hands-free and you're still on hands-free, Georgie?
8: Yes.
6: Georgie.
2: Well, I like the honesty. Georgie. It lies to the producers, honest to the talent. I respect that.
6: Georgie. Well, we'll keep playing with you despite the fact that it sounds like you're in a tornado. Here's can number three, George.
8: Bring it on. That's a soft drink, boys.
2: Georgie boy.
6: What do you do with yourself, Georgie boy?
8: I'm a painter / gyp rocker.
6: Whoa, big slash. What's a gyp rocker?
8: Plasterboard, gyp rocking.
6: Oh, man, beautiful. Very talented man. Yeah. Good with your hands. And ears, it would seem. Let's go for can four, George.
8: That was a B, boys.
2: Ah, George.
6: Sorry, George.
2: That was a softy, George. I think everyone is relieved. Say, Georgie.
6: Go on, George.
2: The audio is terrible on George. Should we give Harry his first can?
6: Yeah, let's do it.
2: Should we give Harry his first can? Harry.
9: Hello, how are you?
2: Hi, Harry. Played before?
9: No, I haven't.
2: Ready for your first can?
9: Yep.
6: Big debut for Harry. Here's can
2: big
6: one.
2: Big debut. That's for most people, it's a debut. I don't know why I made a big deal out of that.
6: Yeah, no, it's special for Harry. Here we go.
9: Oh, soft drink.
6: Let's go to a song.
2: No. You can't hook him over.
6: Let's go to a song.
2: Let's
6: go to a song.
2: What? No,
6: Harry, stand by, mate.
2: There's no suspense.
6: Stand by. You've said
2: no suspense that's been built.
6: We find out. Does he move on to can two?

0: best kick-ons you've ever been to. Will and Woody keeping you up.
1: Can you hear it?
2: It's a beer.
1: Can you hear it?
3: Yeah.
4: Darcy, no!
1: Can you hear it?
5: I sell you.
6: Oh. There you go.
7: I tell you what, third time lucky. You have joined us. You've joined us at a great time because before the song, we had young Harry here. Harry, you still there, mate?
8: Yep.
6: You stuck around for a whole song, Harry.
7: And for can number one, you said soft drink. Harry?
8: Yep.
7: It was a beer. Sorry, mate.
8: Sorry, Harry.
7: That's all I can say there. Sorry, we probably shouldn't have kept you over the song for that. Just, you know, but sometimes you've got to go that way, I reckon, because, you know, to keep the...
6: I don't think that was a nice thing to say.
7: No, but he would have been listening to us anyway. Harry absolutely loves
6: it. No, he's here for the cash.
7: No.
6: Tiana, 131065. Tiana.
9: Hi.
6: You ready for your first can?
9: Yes.
6: Here we go.
9: A beer?
6: Bad luck, Tiana.
7: Sorry, Tiana. Sorry.
6: Thanks for playing. Catherine is joining us on 131065. Catherine, have you played Can You Hear It before?
9: Yes, I have.
6: Oh, on the radio or just in your car?
9: No, I have it in the car.
6: Of course. Okay. All right, just play it along. Bit of passive play along, as they say in the game. That's what the game's good for.
7: Absolutely. Ticks that box for sure. Catherine, are you ready for your first can?
9: I'm ready.
7: Here we go.
9: Soft drink.
7: Sorry, Catherine. We're on a bit of a cold snap here, Australia. Real cold snap.
9: Oh, no.
7: Sorry, Catherine. We'll send you a stubby holder. Zafira, I feel like you're going to break this cold snap.
9: Hi.
7: Hi, Zafira. Am I saying that right, Zafira?
9: Yeah, that's right.
7: Bang.
6: Strong name, Zafira.
9: Thank you. Great.
6: Does it mean anything, Zafira?
9: I'm not too sure what it means.
6: Maybe I'll look
9: it up. I wouldn't have a clue.
7: Okay, we'll Google that. In the meantime, we're going to open some cans, Zafira. Here is can. Sorry, I'm just reading here, Zafira. The producer said you're aiming just for two. That's your aim to get two cans in a row.
9: I don't even think I'm going to get one.
7: That is a low bar, Zafira.
6: I like it though. She's called in. She wants to have a crack.
7: Yeah, let's do it. Let's do it, Zafira. Here we go. Can one.
9: Beer.
7: Hey!
6: Zafira!
7: Halfway! We're halfway there, Zafira! Whoa! All right, here we go.
6: Good for you.
7: Can number two. This is for all your dreams come true. Zafira.
6: Hang on, if she gets two, Zafira, if you get the second one, I'm going to give you some tickets to go and see the Billie Eilish Experience. Billie Eilish's Hit Me Hard and Soft, the tour live in 3D.
9: Oh my God.
6: Whoa. If you get two cans.
9: Wow.
6: The pressure. Well, we've got to make two cans mean something. We can't just let it. She can't just go for two cans for a PB.
7: Here we go. So can two for the movie tickets. Billie Eilish.
9: Beer?
6: She's got the tickets!
7: Those tickets are yours!
9: Oh my God!
7: Can we keep the prizes going for Zafira? I reckon.
6: Yeah, you reckon.
9: All
6: right.
7: Bloody oh!
6: Can you hear it, stubby holder, for three cans?
7: Oh, well, I was going to go for a bit more.
6: Stubby holder. Keep your hands out of the prize pool. We know that you get a little bit too trigger happy in the prize pool. Hey, Zafira, I should mention your name means successful, victorious, or triumphant.
9: Oh wow!
6: Which you are.

0: Well, let's hope it keeps going.
1: Absolutely. All right, well, here is can number three for the stubby holder.
0: Soft drink.
2: Sapphira!
3: She's done again. She's got three. She's got a bit of a head of steam.
1: It's huge. I'm liking this. Maybe you were hustling us at the start, Sapphira. I
0: think
1: you're
0: actually
1: You're actually a great player. Let's just go straight to can four. Is it worthy of a prize, or are you worried? Okay.
3: She'll do us out of prizes.
1: Okay. Sapphira, here is can number four.
0: Yeah.
2: Sapphira!
3: Yeah, she's got four.
1: Whoa! Wow. You are serious. You are on a heater, Sapphira.
0: I'm
3: going to
0: figure it out now.
3: Okay. Oh, God. If you were hustling us, you hustled us very well.
1: That's a very quick jump from I was aiming for two to I think I figured it out.
3: Yeah.
1: That's a big jump. Great hustle, though.
3: Well done.
1: Can number five.
3: Can five.
0: Beer.
3: Haven't got it figured out in the end.
1: You got cocky. You got cocky.
3: You got cocky.
1: You got cocky.
3: You're a great player, though, Sapphira. Thanks so much for playing.
0: Thank you.
3: Lovely to meet you. Congrats.
4: Up late or up early? It's Will and Woody keeping you up.
5: Hey, it's Dom. I can't believe I'd won a trip to LA with Kiss. That is brilliant. I was literally shaking.
3: Dom.
6: You're going to Los Angeles.
7: We're going streaking.
5: I'm going streaking, mate.
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38: 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This is their best bits from yesterday's show. Kiss.

0: mates that just want to keep going. It's Will and Woody keeping you up.
1: Will and Woody's Swap Meat. Swap the deal. Keep the good energy with Glowbird.
2: Okay, so this is actually quite stressful. I'm stressed. We have to choose our first item today.
3: Yeah.
2: Okay, we have to. And once we've locked it in, that's the one we're going for. Okay, so final chance to get in touch with us now on 131065. We will turn this into your dream item.
3: Do we say what's in the lead first?
2: Yeah, sure. Sure, I think...
3: Well, maybe not in the lead, but like the two that we're considering, yeah. And keep in mind, these are closer to getting over the line if they've got a good name.
2: Mm-hmm.
3: One of them is from a rake. So just a rake that this guy has. I think his name is David. Is it Annalise?
2: Yeah,
3: David's got a rake and he would like to go from rake to fake teeth.
2: Rake to fake.
3: So he wants a new set of dentures. I think it's close to 10 grand.
2: Yep.
3: Hard thing to trade for.
2: Yep.
3: That's a challenge for me.
2: And we love that it's very specific to him. It's a dream very specific to him.
3: Yes.
2: The other one we quite like is Imogen, who wants to swap a phone charger for an electric car.
3: Yes, I think an electric charger to electric car. Doesn't sound.
2: Yeah, it doesn't sound as good.
3: Not
2: so doesn't tick the commercial radio
3: there,
2: box.
3: It?
2: But great challenge though. Great challenge.
3: Yes.
2: All right. Let's go to Joe here. Joe, you think you got a better first item? What's the first item that's a bit crap?
4: Hi boys, how are you going?
2: Good,
3: Joe.
2: Good.
4: Good. I do have a good one.
2: Mm-hmm.
4: It's an empty old can for a new sedan because I need a new car. I haven't got a car.
2: Empty can for new sedan. I like the rhyme.
3: Nice, Joe.
2: I obviously
3: clean
2: like the rhyme.
3: Rhyme.
2: Thanks for doing the work there. Sorry, Joe. Empty can of what? What was in the can?
4: Anything.
3: Oh, you'll just find an empty can.
2: Oh, you're just going to find... Right.
3: Yeah, right. Get it, Joe.
4: I'll just have an empty can.
3: And very good, Joe. And any particular sedan you're after, Joe?
4: Just anything that's kind of drivable, to be honest. I've been driving my husband's car, so I haven't had a car for over 10 years.
3: All right.
2: Okay. Joe. Thanks, Joe.
3: Priority.
2: Thank you. Empty can to sedan.
3: I love that. What empty can? Oh, I'll get one for you.
2: I'll just find my boys. I'll hit the streets. I'll find one.
3: Nicole. Thought of the rhyme first.
2: Yeah.
5: Hi, boys. How are you?
3: Good, Nicole.
2: We're good, Nicole. What's the first item that's crap?
5: Oh, some smelly basketball shoes. Probably about 8 years old.
3: Oh.
5: Old school. Gross.
3: Oh.
5: Been on the courts.
3: Oh.
5: Want to trade it in.
2: Just poor.
5: For some NBA tickets, boys. Can you help me?
3: Oh. Just like...
5: Smelly shoes for some tickets to the U.S. to watch the NBA live.
3: Man, right, doesn't know wrong there.
2: You also just threw in the flights there.
3: It'd be flights.
5: Whatever you can manage.
3: What city are you talking, Nicole? And are we talking you're in the playoffs?
5: Well, at the moment, the Knicks won by 60 today.
3: Yeah.
5: So I don't know. I have to think I've got to stick with New York.
3: Right, so you want to go to like the Eastern Conference finals?
5: Mm. Why not? You can
3: in
5: join
3: New York.
5: It's a tax deduction.
3: I actually went last year. It was unbelievable.
2: If we went with you, that would be tax deduction because that's very show related.
3: So I would love to go.
2: Yeah,
3: but let's not talk about us.
2: No.
5: I'll
2: send you the smelly
5: shoes so you can put it on your Insta.
2: Okay, thanks, Nicole.
3: Good.
2: Yeah, send it through to Sexy Das.
3: So Eastern Conference finals in the US, return flights. You need a name there, Nicole?
2: Yeah, Stink to Rink. Would have been good if it was ice hockey, but it's not.
3: but it's not.
2: Let's go to
3: but
2: Paris.
3: It's not.
2: It's just not.
6: Hey.
2: Hey, Paris. Okay, what's your crap item? And tell us what your dream item is.
6: A 10-year-old psychology textbook, Abnormal Psychology, and my dream item is an engagement ring so my partner can finally propose to me.
3: Whoa. Okay, bit on this. So hang on, what's the textbook to true love? Bit of alliteration there.
2: Oh,
3: I like that.
2: Wow. That's fine. Yeah, that's great.
3: Okay.
2: We need to think. Okay, so we've got empty can to sedan, stinky sneakers to NBA tickets.
3: We can probably leave the empty can.
2: Empty can, you want to leave that one? Okay. We don't have to whisper, mate. It's okay. You can't get offended by this, guys. We need to be really honest here because we need to pick one.
3: Yeah, okay.
2: I quite like psychology book to engage.
3: Are we going to go to a song?
2: To
3: a song
2: yeah,
3: we, the sign?
2: Absolutely. But let's just canvas what we're choosing between,
3: okay.
2: And then we'll think. I book to engagement ring's pretty good.
3: Okay.
2: I reckon. I still like rake to fake.
3: Yep.
2: That's still a winner for mine. What like
3: a garden rake to fake teeth?
2: I think that's fun.
3: Rake to fake. That's fun.
2: Arguably too easy.
3: Do we like the electric charger to the electric car? Not sure.
2: Oh, yeah.
3: Do we like the stinky shoes? To the playoff blues.
2: We did. Oh,
3: I'm making something. That doesn't quite work.
2: We did flights last time.
3: And do we like, and I like the textbook to engagement ring.
2: Yeah, I like that too.
3: There's a lot about that.
2: I'd prefer a better rhyme. We'll think of that during the song.
3: We'll decide up next.
0: Keep Will and Woody just to yourself. Roll down your window and crank it up. I double dare you. It's Will and Woody on Kiss.
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9: Wow. 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
10: So that's how important this is. 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I dug the first hole for the Olympic Stadium at Victoria Park. 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And I got a solution for Magic Round. I can't say what it is. I just need to fine-tune a few things. Imagine me,
9: What? Oh, is that it? You might be.
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32: 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This is their best bits from yesterday's show. Kiss.

0: the dead of night comes alive. It's Will and Woody keeping you up.
1: Woods.
2: Will and Woody's swap meat. Swap the deal. Keep the good energy with Glowbird.
1: It is all thanks to the beautiful people at Glowbird. Swap the deal. Keep the good energy with Glowbird. Now, Woods, we've got to choose here. So you think we're down to two?
3: Three.
1: Oh, okay. You want to keep? Okay, so we've got... Just so you know, guys, we will be choosing one of these items and we will be trading that item on the radio every day for the next few weeks in the hope of getting each person's dream item. We've got, in the first instance, Imogen, who wants to go from her charger, her phone charger, to an electric car.
3: We've got Imogen here. Hey, Imogen, one question from me. Like, is there any specific electric car or any car that will be powered by electricity? Imogen?
4: Sorry?
3: Is it any car that's powered by electricity that you're happy with?
4: Yes.
3: Okay. No worries.
1: So Imogen, hold the line. Charger to Carger.
3: Oh, God.
1: Doesn't quite work.
3: Oh, God. It is getting late on a Friday.
1: David, he's got a garden rake and he wants to go to a set of dentures. So he's going rake to fake.
3: Ticks the name.
1: Rake to fake teeth.
3: It's a great name. So David, again, so you're on the line. How much are these fake teeth? Like, you've obviously looked into it before.
5: Yeah, look, so they're a suction design teeth. So potentially, without any mishaps, it's anywhere from 7,000 to 9,000.
3: David, do they have to be specific to your mouth? Yeah. Or can you get someone who's just like, yeah, you can have my suck-ons?
1: No.
5: Look, generally they are specific to each person's mouth. It's just literally they mould them
1: That's
5: onto your gum.
1: That's why they'd be expensive.
3: Right, okay. Yeah. Okay. But David, if you found a couple of suck-ons at the nightclub, would you be able to chuck them in your mouth and do you reckon they'd fit pretty well?
5: I'm not sure if I'd put them in my mouth, but maybe somewhere else.
3: That's fair, David. Okay, so that's rake to fake. And then we just received a final little...
1: contender. It has to be considered a contender here.
3: We've got Paris here. Paris, tell us again what the crap item is.
6: It was a psychology book, an old 10-year-old textbook, Abnormal Psychology.
1: And you'd like to trade that too?
6: A ring, a engagement ring. Look, ideally I'd like a 2.5-3 carat centre stone, but I would take whatever I could get.
1: How much are we talking for a 2.5-3 carat centre stone?
6: Well, it depends if it's like lab grown or not. Lab, I think 8 to 10.
3: Okay. And are you okay with...
1: And then what about real deal?
6: I haven't even looked at that, but I'd take whatever.
3: So you're comfortable with lab grown?
6: Yeah. Yep.
3: It's good to know.
1: I don't know. They grow diamonds in labs.
3: Yeah, it's called... There's a name for it.
1: Oh, wow. So ranging... That can be up to 200 grand.
3: Whoa, geez. Why would you ever get made in the wild? Just do it in the lab. Anyway, I like the name Book to Bling, by the way, there.
1: Yeah, it's lovely.
3: I think that's nice. Yep. Book to Bling, rake to fake, or charger to electric car. Yeah, look, I mean, just as we say it, unfortunately for mine, I don't think it's charger.
1: Charger to carger.
3: Yeah, you keep saying that and it doesn't make any sense. Okay.
1: All right, I think we're going to wipe Imogen then. Gone.
3: I think we have to.
1: We've got to choose.
3: We're choosing between rake to fake or book to bling. Where do you have the millionaire music there?
1: Cat. You asked a lot of Cat. 5:30 on a Friday.
3: She's filling in.
1: She's giving us a good time on a Friday.
3: That's my bad.
1: He asked her for the millionaire music.
3: That's absolutely my bad.
1: No one sings it.
3: I don't know who sings it.
1: It's the theme from a TV show.
3: Sorry.
1: Carjet to charge.
3: All right. Where do you sit? Because I think I've sided with one. But where do you sit?
1: Look, I think if we take into account the demographic of the audience, we're probably all leaning towards the engagement ring. Here's the thing, though. I've got a couple of questions.
3: Okay.
1: Like, Paris, are you expecting your partner to engage, to propose to you?
6: Yes.
1: So do you know that he wants to propose to you already?
6: Yeah, we've had the chat.
1: Okay.
6: But it's just...
1: Too expensive.
3: Is that
1: the issue? So he's basically said, I'd love to propose to you, but I can't afford a ring.
6: Yeah, pretty much. So he supported me through my studies.
1: Okay.
6: So he kind of put us a little bit behind.
1: Is that millionaire music?
3: Unbelievable. It's a bit behind. So are you a psychologist now, based on the book?
6: I am.
3: Congratulations.
6: Yeah,
3: that's awesome.
6: Thank you.
1: Okay, so you he knows, so he would then know, and so we'd provide him with the ring, and then he would propose to you.
6: That would be the plan, yeah. Oh,
3: okay. It would so be a great finish, yeah, because we could...
1: The commercial radio bone in my body is definitely feeling it. That's a vibe.
3: It's a pretty... It's like no one cares about that reason. Only you and me care about that. But at the end of the day...
1: Well, no, mate. It sounds like... You win the crowd, you win your freedom. We all know that...
3: It sounds like...
1: There's a lot of women in their cars listening right now who are absolutely rooting for this.
3: Because in my mind now, I'm thinking if we do manage to get... an engagement ring. We'd go behind your back, give it to your partner, and then surprise you with a proposal on air.
1: Don't tell her everything.
3: Sorry.
1: Why would you do that?
3: Sorry, guys.
1: What are you doing?
3: I didn't realise. But are we going to do that? Anyway. She'll forget that.
1: And then the dentures.
3: We'd surprise you while you're sleeping. We'd suck on those dentures. You'd wake up and you'd have teeth. Both good bits.
1: Yeah.
3: Both good bits.
1: Which way are you leaning?
3: You know which way I'm leaning.
1: You want the dentures?
3: No,
1: sorry.
3: Paris?
1: Oh, the book to please.
3: We're taking the book, Paris.
6: Ooh, thank you. Oh, this is so exciting.
3: The mission has started. So, Paris, if you can get that book to us, we'll let you speak to the producers. And then for everyone listening, if you've got an interest in abnormal psychology, we have a textbook about it that's 10 years old that any of you can trade for on Monday with any item you want to offer us.
1: Absolutely.
3: And it goes on.
1: The Swap Meet kicks off on Monday with a psychology book aiming for an engagement ring.
0: Can't sleep? 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

0: Hey, it's Will and Woody. You're either up early or up late. Either way, we hope you're enjoying what will be the best of the worst bits. Oh, no, sorry. The worst of the best bits? No, just the best of the best bits.
1: It's just great radio. Just keep it right here. But I've got a question for you. If you were up at this time, how are you managing your shower times? Like if you've had to wake up, you've probably had to wake up at 10 p.m., 11 p.m.
0: What for?
1: Do it. Well, you're probably working overnight. I'm just kind of trying to relate to the people that are listening to us right now.
0: I reckon we just get
1: Would you shower?
0: Nah, this is good stuff. Enjoy. It's Will and Woody.
1: I'd shower later.
0: No one cares.

0: up early. It's Will and Woody keeping you up.
1: Hey, we've got a brand new radio show which is going to be right across the network every Sunday from 6 p.m. across the KIIS network. True Crime Tonight. Michelle Laurie is the host and she's in the studio with us right now. Oh, welcome back.
2: You. Thank you to you and to the audience clapping there. I love coming in to see you boys. You are delightful.
3: Thanks,
2: you're gorgeous. Thank you. And I'm going to say this, I don't think this show's for you.
3: Oh,
2: wow. I just...
1: What? Oh. What? Oh, your show?
2: Yeah, yeah.
3: Oh, sorry. Right. No, no, current. I was like, that's a weird time
2: it
3: and place
2: weird.
3: To bring it up.
2: This isn't working, guys, and I just want to say that to you from the get-go. No.
3: Drive Radio, boys. I've never thought of you. I just...
2: No, my new show.
3: Okay. Yeah, yeah. It could, why?
2: I just,
3: why,
2: it
3: Michelle?
2: Just occurred to me as we were chatting about our kids and we were kicking around cute stories, and I just thought, oh, these boys are very sweet, and I don't think true crime is really for them. Now, do you listen to it or read it much?
3: I get scared by it.
2: I was going to say.
3: You've read me well. You've read me well.
2: Or do you cry? Are you those kinds of guys who go, I can't watch this, babe, when your girlfriends and when your partners are watching?
1: I don't cry. I think there's an element of like this, I mean, this, hence why it's so good, because I'm reading that 2024, 75% of the most watched documentaries on Netflix were true crime. Yeah. Like there's this huge boom, which is.
2: But I'm going to say 95% of the viewers were women.
1: Yes.
3: Yeah, my wife loves it.
2: We're tough, mate. We're tough.
1: There's this weird, like, this is awful and I don't want to watch this. But then as soon as you watch the first 5 minutes, listen to the first 5 minutes, you're like, oh, you've got me. Now I need to know how this goes.
2: Well, that's impressive.
1: How this
2: I
1: goes.
2: Genuinely know a lot of men who do the 5 minutes and go, I can't.
3: Too much.
2: Babe, I cannot. I can't do it, babe. And leave. A bit like childbirth. I can't do it, babe. I'm going to go.
1: So do you? So obviously you host Australian True Crime Podcast.
2: Yeah, yeah.
1: So you obviously with podcast stats and stuff these days, you'd be able to look at your audience. Is it?
2: Yeah.
1: Genuinely that many chicks?
2: Yeah. Oh, absolutely.
1: Wow.
2: It's vastly, and we do live shows as well.
1: Yeah.
2: And I have noticed in the last year or so some men coming to the live shows.
1: Yeah. Yeah.
2: But previously it'd be like one or two husbands dragged there. And we used to joke, I should charge money for men to come here for dating. I mean, there were just hundreds of women.
3: So how did you get into like the true crime side? Was there a particular crime that really took your imagination?
2: A gateway crime?
3: Yeah, is that what they called in the game?
2: Like a lot of women, I just found myself really drawn to the stories. And now I've had to analyse that and say, why? Why? Because people always ask me, why do women love it?
3: Yeah, yeah.
2: I think it's because we're told from birth that we'll probably be victims of crime.
1: Yeah, yeah.
2: And so there is this part of us that's going, okay, how do I avoid it?
1: Yeah.
2: What do I do if it does happen to me?
1: Yeah.
2: What? So listening to other people's survival or not stories does it makes us feel like we're researching and arming ourselves.
1: It's almost like for me, just as an analogy, so I'm thinking about the same thing. If you're really scared of something, you're often completely avoidant of it or you're incredibly interested in it. It's like when I look at, you know, like Shark Week.
2: I was just thinking of sharks.
1: Everyone watches Shark Week.
2: Yes.
1: Everyone's terrified of sharks, but you can watch them on your TV and you're like, wow, I would hate to be around that thing. It's kind of like two sides of the same coin here. On the one hand, you have this drama, amazing drama, real drama, which makes it all the more enthralling. Particularly in Australia, we've got Ivan Milat, Snowtown Murders, the Claremont serial killer, Port Arthur. I could go on, like Desi recently.
2: We've
1: like
2: had some
1: biggies. It's all massive.
2: Mm.
1: But often it's at the plight, the fate, the mortality of somebody else, which is
2: the expense of somebody.
1: Hectic.
2: So there's definitely a movement in true crime toward victims, toward instead of, we're very conscious of in the past, perpetrators have been glorified, haven't they? We all know Jack the Ripper's name or his pseudonym.
1: Yeah, yeah.
2: Can you name any of the victims?
1: Yeah, it's very true.
2: So we're conscious of that. We're very victim-centric is the term we use.
1: Okay.
2: And on my show, it's an interview every week with a victim, family member of a victim or an investigator. So
1: okay, cool. All right. Well, I want to talk. So you guys can listen to True Crime Tonight. It airs every Sunday from 6 o'clock across the KIIS network. Obviously, if you want to go and listen to Australian True Crime and get more of Michelle Laurie on the iHeart Podcast Network. We've got a song.
2: Mm-hmm.
1: I want to know for you, most intense, like full-on true crime story that you've covered.
2: Any of the victims?
1: Yeah, that's very true.
2: So we're conscious of that. We're very victim-centric is the term we use.
1: Okay.
2: And on my show, it's an interview every week with a victim, family member of a victim or an investigator. So
1: okay, cool. All right. Well, I want to talk. So you guys can listen.

0: Nothing good happens after midnight, except these two. It's Will and Woody, keeping you up.
1: True Crime Tonight is every Sunday from 6 o'clock right across the KIIS Network. Michelle Laurie is the host. A lot of you, I'm sure, would have heard her on Australian True Crime, part of the iHeart Podcast Network. Now, we'll talk about your favourite crime. I'm going to go favourite international crime and then favourite Aussie crime.
2: Oh, gosh, two favourites. Because, yeah, on the radio show, 6 to 7, Sunday nights on KIIS, there will be more international stories. So it has moved me into a new sort of world. I must admit, like anyone, like Australian, most Australians, I love a scallywag. I do enjoy doing a story about someone who, there's never a victimless crime, but a bit of a bank robber.
3: Oh, no, right. Yeah,
2: like recently we talked about the postcard bandit.
3: Oh, yeah, nice.
2: Great.
3: And sorry, the postcard bandit was someone who left postcards at the crime?
2: No, he was on the run. He escaped prison. It's a scallywag.
3: Oh, outstanding.
2: Three times. This is in the 90s, mate. Yeah, this awesome. Isn't, so it's this colourful, he reminded me a lot of my dad. The more I heard about this guy.
3: Because of the prison?
2: Dad never went to prison, but he was a scallywag. I'll just leave it at that. And and actually this bloke, the Brendan Abbott is his name. And he's still alive, still in jail, but his first

0: This criminal job was stealing from electronics shops
1: and
0: selling the stuff. And when I was a kid, everything in our house, my dad used to say, fell off the back of a truck. And so I thought as a small kid, honestly, this sounds like a joke, a routine, but I honestly got scared of driving behind trucks in the car with my mum because I visualised these idiots not shutting the doors properly and washing machines and alarm clocks and things just fly off the back of them. You know, you got to be so careful. So what he did was one time when he was on the run for years, like 8 years, and there's two different states around Australia searching for him. He joined like a Kentucky tour of Australia. It was like, awesome. He just thought, no one's going to look for me here.
2: Awesome.
0: So there's him, some Germans, some Japanese people, and they're just touring around Australia on a bus, and that's where he was hiding.
3: That's brilliant.
0: See what I mean?
1: That's brilliant. That's good stuff.
0: Scallywags.
1: Yeah. That's awesome.
0: We love a scallywag.
1: So that's probably, that's your favourite Aussie one?
0: It's my favourite one at the moment. It's a recent episode
1: that's really cool.
0: It's a good laugh.
1: It's also like you really romanticize the people, don't you? I suppose that's why they're all. I mean, we're talking about.
0: Sometimes.
1: The perpetrators get romanticized.
0: We do.
1: It's terrifying that they get romanticized in the sense that, like, did you see Blackbird, that Taron Egerton show on Apple?
0: Yes. Amazing.
1: It's so strange. This is what really messes me with me is the guy who was the bad guy in it.
0: Yes.
1: Like, the whole TV show was kind of built around liking him.
0: Yeah.
2: Mm.
0: And well, then at I think the that's end, about like, the charisma of a lot of criminals. I mean, they need that.
1: Like Ted Bundy was famously charming, attractive guy, incredibly charismatic.
0: Right?
1: Yeah.
0: Yes.
2: The mushroom killer, same thing. the charisma. Oozing with charisma. Yeah.
0: Yeah, I do love that one, I have to say.
1: So the mushy, that's Christmas for you, the mushy case.
0: Oh, God. From day one. The first time I saw Erin in her carport giving her performance, I thought, okay, pencil me in.
1: Yeah.
0: I'm in. I'm involved.
1: Call
0: in
1: your producer. We've just locked away the next 10 years, baby.
0: I was at her sentencing at the at court.
1: Wow.
0: That was one of the
1: epic.
0: I'd never been to sentencing before.
1: Yeah.
0: The weight of the shame in that room, is enough to put you off a life of crime. And when the judge says, he just gives it to her for about 30 minutes, just tells the person, whoever it is, what a piece of, you know, what he thinks they are. Yeah. And then he says, and I am sending you to jail, lady, for 33 years. The court, and he goes, take her down or whatever.
1: You can remove her. Yeah.
0: You can remove her. That's right. I'm thinking about a British show then, but you're
1: thinking
0: right.
1: Thinking about WWE.
0: Whatever it is.
1: Take a chair.
0: The room was silent. Like no one was breathing.
1: Yeah.
0: And all you could hear was the chink of her handcuffs.
1: It's intense.
0: Guys, on the day, I just suddenly thought, I can't do this. I can't go and sit in a room like a spectator and watch. I was thinking about Ian Wilkinson, the older man who survived the lunch. And it just suddenly, I thought, I could not look him in the eye.
1: Yeah.
0: But it's
1: theatre.
0: It's
1: human nature as well. Like, you know, back in the day, it would be like, oh, you know, on the weekend, what are you going to do? We're going to go down to the square and watch a hanging. That's the best thing. You know, the king's putting on some entertainment, going to get the dodgiest people in town. We're all going to go down. It's going to be a great afternoon. It really plays on like the worst part of you.
0: Yeah. Doesn't it?
1: But it is also completely enthralling and also bloody entertaining, and hence True Crime Tonight.
0: The shock, that's the guilt part of it, the shame part of it. We're all there to shame.
1: Yeah.
2: Well, you can be in your car. No one knows that you're listening to True Crime when Michelle Laurie's on
1: public
2: Sunday.
1: Public stonings,
2: nights.
1: Sunday, 6 o'clock.
0: Think what you'd chuck at them while you listen to it in your car. No harm in that. Just fantasizing about it.
1: Imagine the rotten fruit that you pluck. Yeah. True Crime Tonight is every Sunday from 6 o'clock. Michelle Laurie is the host. Mm. Looking forward to it.
0: Oh, be careful, bub.
1: Oh, yeah.
4: Up late or up early? It's Will and Woody keeping you up.
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1: Don't forget, you can text us 0429131065 if you'd like to join the conversation with whatever you've got to say. Annalise is on the text. A bit cold on them recently, but...
2: Texts?
1: No, well, the Annalise doesn't read them out. Why? I think you've been a bit cold on the text.
3: We've got some texts. You want to hear them?
2: Yeah, love to hear one.
3: Annalise is so cool.
1: Oh, see
3: Producer Joe's the best.
2: There you go.
3: I want to hear Liv do Gollum.
2: All right, well, let's hear it. Let's hear Producer Liv do Gollum. Come on.
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1: Wow.
2: You've got to give the people what they want. We're getting real texts from people that know about your obscure fact of doing a good Gollum. Give it to us.
5: I want fish.
1: Yeah.
2: Unbelievable.
1: Not bad.
2: She's very good.
1: Not bad. Distinct difference between Gollum and Smeagol, which is tricky to do as well.
2: Definitely. Because there is a difference, obviously.
1: Definitely.
2: Now, Will, up next, we are giving away another trip to LA. So if you're in the boarding lounge, we might be about to call you. Not us specifically who give away the trip, though. It is a celebrity every day. And today, it is none other than Sylvester Stallone. Who's going to be giving away the trip to LA? Unbelievable. Sylvester.
1: What's his Sylvester like? Sly.
2: Well, it doesn't matter. The real guy's going to be up next.
1: So yeah, that's true.
2: My impersonation.
6: Adrian!
2: He does you won't go to LA. You can never... Have you seen Rocky? You can't understand what he's saying.
1: I'm sure that we'll have that on radio again.
6: Adrian, I want to do a boxing fight.
2: That's a perfect Sylvester.
6: Adrian.
1: Trip to LA. Right up next, Will and Woody.
0: Up late or up early? It's Will and Woody keeping you up.
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10: 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Now, this could cause major delays.
11: Did you know the percentage of people that catch the train at Suncorp?
12: No,
11: you
12: know? Tell me, what is
11: it? I don't know it either, but I know it's a lot.
12: Based on historical data from major events at Suncorp Stadium, 80 to 95% of patrons use public transport.
10: Wow. There's only like 20 buses, so the rest are on the train.
11: So that's how important this is. And unlike Kip, I'm the one who brings the solutions to the show. I dug the first hole for the Olympic Stadium at Victoria Park. I was the one that tried to catch the bull shark at Kedron. And I got a solution for Magic Round. I can't say what it is. I just need to fine tune a few things. Imagine me,
10: What? Oh, is that it? You might be.
11: Maybe.
12: Great, because I thought you were going to get everyone to have a sleepover at my place.
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4: 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Kiss.

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1: Like those mates that just want to keep going. It's Will and Woody keeping you up.
2: Triple Days in LA. To LA.
3: Oh, yeah, it's very exciting. Someone's going to go to Los Angeles within the next 3 minutes, I would say, Woods. Keep it tight and bright on a Friday. Not us giving the trip away, though. It is, of course, one of the celebrities in Los Angeles. And today it's Sylvester Stallone, Sly.
4: Unbelievable.
3: Who's going to be dialing in.
4: A Hollywood heavyweight.
3: A Hollywood heavyweight, like for
4: Sylvester
3: sure.
4: Sylvester Stallone, available on a Friday afternoon to call one of you guys. So if you're in the boarding lounge, we might be about to call you. If you want to get in the boarding lounge, because we're doing this next week as well, and then I think the week after. A
3: couple more weeks of this. Crazy. The whole month.
4: It's crazy. It's madness. Mm. If you want to get in the boarding lounge, just listen to us all day. That's it. Then we call one of you.
3: Right across the workday.
4: Yeah.
3: You might hear Kat Markey.
4: Yeah, oh, she's a star, Kat
3: Markey.
4: Good.
3: She's pretty good.
4: She is a star on the rise.
3: Might have heard her.
4: Kat Markey. She's an absolute superstar. Remember that name. Kat Markey.
3: Kat Markey.
4: All righty. Now, Kat, do you want to call the person who's...
5: Hello, Mel speaking.
3: Oh, g'day, Mel. How are you going? This is Will.
5: Hi, I'm...
3: Oh.
5: Hello, yes, hi.
3: Hi, yes, Mel, hi. This is hi. Will. This is Will here from...
5: Is it really, or is it my husband again?
3: Well, I haven't said where I'm from yet. Haven't said where I'm from. This
5: where?
3: Is...
5: This... Where are you from, Will?
3: Call me from Telstra.
5: Oh, thought it might have been Will Smith for a second then.
3: Nah, this is Will from Will and Woody, Mel.
5: Is it really?
3: It is. It really is.
5: Where are you, Mel?
3: Where are you? Tell me the torture.
5: I'm just leaving the shops to go get my daughter from school.
3: Okay, what are you hoping I'm ringing for, Mel?
5: Well, I'm hoping you're ringing to tell me that you're going to help me get my revenge on my husband for pranking me and telling me and the kids we won the trip to LA when we didn't.
4: So you fully bought it? Because the producers told me that your husband pranked you.
5: No, I fully bought it. He got guys from his work to do it. And the kid, my daughter was crying.
4: Oh. Well, so their voices were that good? Like, you really believe that it was us?
5: Literally. I feel like they must have listened to you guys and then, like, rehearsed it. And knowing my husband, he would have really made them put that effort in.
4: All right. Well, hey, can you give us your husband's mobile? Because I reckon we should get him back.
5: You reckon we should get him back?
4: Yeah, sure. Bloody oath. Bloody oath.
3: What about Sly?
4: Sly's on hold. Mel, yes? we did forget to tell you a very small detail.
5: What's the small detail?
4: You're going to LA.
5: Oh my God, you're joking me. Oh my God! Oh my God, this is the best thing ever. I'm prepared to not tell him for like a solid week if you want to do this.
3: Oh, nice.
4: We would love that, Mel.
3: Love that.
4: We'd love that.
3: Love that. We'll touch base again on Monday.
5: Okay. Oh, my God. That would be amazing. I'm not going to say a word to him. I promise.
4: Awesome.
5: He's away until next Friday, so I won't see him anyway. Oh,
4: great.
3: Perfect. Great stuff.
4: Perfect.
5: Oh
3: thanks,
5: my
3: Mel.
5: God. You guys are the best.
3: See
5: you,
3: mate. Another trip at A2LA on Monday. Fly United Airlines to Los Angeles and step into the spotlight. Book at united.com.
4: Sylvester Stallone, just been told, he's confirmed for Monday.
3: Good.
4: He said, no worries.
3: He said,
4: I love the idea of a prank back. That's awesome. No worries. I'll make myself available for Monday. Good on you, Sly.
3: It's Will and Woody.
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9: 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All the hits. 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
3: 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Now, this could cause major delays.
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4: So that's how important this is. 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I dug the first hole for the Olympic Stadium at Victoria Park. I was the one that tried to catch the bull shark at Kedron. And I got a solution for Magic Round. I can't say what it is. I just need to fine tune a few things. Imagine me, you know,
3: What? Oh, is that it? You might be.
4: Maybe.
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1: Okay.
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4: Did you know the percentage of people that catch the train at Suncorp?
5: No,
4: you
5: know? Tell me, what is
4: the percentage? I don't know it either, but I know it's a lot.
5: Based on historical data from major events at Suncorp Stadium, 80 to 95% of patrons use public transport.
3: Wow. There's only like 20 buses, so the rest are on the train.
4: So that's how important this is. And unlike Kip, I'm the one who brings the solutions to the show. I dug the first hole for the Olympic Stadium at Victoria Park. I was the one that tried to catch the bull shark at Kedron, and I got a solution for Magic Round. I can't say what it is. I just need to fine tune a few things. Imagine me,
3: What? Oh, is that it? You might be.
4: Maybe.
5: Great, because I thought you were going to get everyone to have a sleepover at my place.
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23: Morning, I'm Jess Kennedy. A 29-year-old man's been charged with attempted murder after he allegedly struck another man with his car on Brisbane's Bayside. It's alleged a 27-year-old man suffered serious head injuries after he was struck by a man known to him inside a Wynnum unit complex car park yesterday, arvo. And if you or someone you know needs help, call 1-800-RESPECT. The PM's seen a rise to his popularity, according to the latest polling. The Redbridge Group survey finding Anthony Albanese's net approval rating has lifted from negative 17% to negative 9%. Meantime, Albo will meet with his Japanese counterpart later today. Sanae Takachi touching down in Australia yesterday. It's her first official visit since taking office. A bunch of road closures are in place in Brisbane City and surrounding suburbs for the Labor Day March. The rally kicks off on Wharf Street from 9 this morning. And the Devil Wears Prada sequel has brought in a whopping $324 million worth of global ticket sales during the opening weekend. Your sport check in a sec.
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23: Italian teen Kimi Antonelli has claimed his third consecutive Formula One Grand Prix victory at the Miami Grand Prix. Aussie Oscar Piastri finishing third behind his McLaren teammate Lando Norris. And in the NRL, the Panthers have downed the Seagulls 18-16. The wins for the Sharks and Knights in the earlier games yesterday. The Kiss Cast is next.
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23: A shower or two on the Kiss Cast, reaching a top of 26 degrees. Tomorrow's looking partly cloudy, hitting 28. Right now it's 18 at Yeronga, 18 at New Farm. And Kiss is giving away a trip a day to LA. Your chance to win this morning from 10 a.m. on Kiss 97.3.

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7: Brisbane traffic.
25: Looking over Brisbane, there are closures for Brisbane CBD this morning and through until this afternoon, and also in the valley. Be prepared to change traffic conditions for the Labor Day parade. Bruce Highway is a good one so far. Caboolture through to Bald Hills, 22 minutes. And traffic on Coronation Drive looks good from Toowong to the city with a 10-minute runtime. Anytime Fitness is celebrating their 18th birthday, so it's time to hit the club. 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
27: Morning, I'm Jess Kennedy. Well, cops have charged a man with domestic violence attempted murder after he allegedly hit another man with his car in Wynnum yesterday arvo. The 27-year-old man suffered serious head injuries while the accused is due in court today. Former Premier Anastasia Palaszczuk will reportedly continue the speaking tour for her memoir as planned after her longtime partner was accused of rape. Dr. Reza Adib was charged last week after cops raided his Gold Coast home. He says he intends to vigorously defend the charges. The PM has hinted at changes to property taxes in next week's federal budget despite an election pledge not to do so. Speculations mounting the budget will scale back negative gearing along with the 50% capital gains tax discount. On the ABC, Albo was asked if that would amount to breaking a promise.
29: Voters will make their decisions. My job and the job of the government is to put in place measures that are in the interest of the Australian public.
27: And homebuyers are waiting anxiously for tomorrow's interest rate announcement as the Reserve Bank Board begins its monthly meeting. Most experts are predicting another increase, the second in a row, taking the official cash rate to 4.35%. Your sport check in a sec.
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27: The Panthers have defeated Manly 18-16 in a blockbuster clash at Combank Stadium. The latter leaders ending the Seagulls' four-game winning streak. While in the earlier games, the Sharks smashed the West Tigers 52-10. The Bunnies went down to the Knights 42-38. The Kiss Cast is next.
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27: A shower or two on the Kiss Cast, reaching a top of 26 degrees. Tomorrow's looking partly cloudy, hitting 28. Right now it's 18 degrees at Kedron, 17 at Aspley. And Kiss is giving away a trip a day to LA. Your chance to win this morning from 10 a.m. on Kiss 97.3.
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1: Looking over Brisbane, there are Labor Day parade closures through until midday for Leichhardt Street. It's closed between Boundary Street and Upper Edward Street at Spring Hill, plus rolling closures by police for Wharf Street and Turbot Street at Spring Hill. Gregory Terrace will be closed between King Street and Brook Street at Bowen Hills. 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
2: Brisbane traffic.
3: Looking over Brisbane, there are closures for the Labor Day parade, 6 a.m. till midday to Leichhardt Street between Boundary Street and Upper Edward Street at Spring Hill. Plus, there will be rolling closures for police, Wharf Street, Turbot Street and also in the Valley. 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The Kiss Cars heading for a top of 26 today with a shower or two with Robin Kipp and Corey Oates in the morning on Kiss.
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5: Morning, I'm Jess Kennedy. Caught today for a 29-year-old man accused of trying to murder a man known to him in Brisbane's Bayside. It's alleged he hit a 27-year-old man with a car in a Wynnum car park, causing serious head injuries. The older man's charged with domestic violence attempted murder. Our PM and his Japanese counterpart will engage in some wheeling and dealing on energy and defence when they meet in Canberra this morning. Sanae Takeuchi landed in the capital last night. Iran says it's received a response from the US in regards to the latest peace proposal, but Washington hasn't confirmed its reply. It comes after Donald Trump said he couldn't imagine it would be acceptable. Cops expect to arrest more people over the riots and looting that broke out in Alice Springs last week. And traffic and parking conditions are in place for Brizzy for today's Labor Day march. Brisbane City, Spring Hill, Fortitude Valley and Bowen Hills will all be impacted. A bunch of road closures are in place. Motorists are being told to plan ahead. Your sport check in a sec.
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5: And Kimi Antonelli has won this morning's Miami F1 Grand Prix, claiming his third straight victory. The Kiss Cast is next.
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5: A shower or two on the Kiss Cast, reaching a top of 26 degrees. Tomorrow's looking partly cloudy, hitting 28. Right now it's 18 degrees at Morningside, 16 at Graceville. And Kiss is giving away a trip a day to LA. 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

0: 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I'm Rihanna.
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0: the traffic.
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2: Looking over Brisbane, there are changed traffic conditions for the Labor Day parade through until midday. Leichhardt Street's closed between Boundary Street and Upper Edward Street at Spring Hill, plus rolling closures by police for Wharf Street and Turbot Street at Spring Hill. There are also roads in the valley that are going to be affected. 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The Kisscast heading for a top of 26 today with a shower or two with Robin Kipp and Corey Oates in the morning on Kiss.
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17: Brisbane traffic.
4: Brisbane traffic.
2: Looking over Brisbane, apart from the closures around Spring Hill for Leichhardt Street between Boundary Street and Upper Edward Street, plus rolling closures by police for Wharf Street and Turbot Street, also Gregory Terrace closed between King Street and Brook Street at Bowen Hills. Traffic's doing really well around Brisbane. 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The Kiss Cast heading for a top of 26 today with a shower or two with Robin Kipp and Corios in the morning on Kiss.
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20: Now.
19: Morning, I'm Jess Kennedy. A man's been charged with domestic violence attempted murder following an alleged hit and run in Wynnum. Cops allege he drove towards a man in his 20s yesterday before eventually hitting him, causing serious head injuries in a car park and fleeing. The Reserve Bank Board kicks off their two-day meeting today with economists tipping another rate rise. The cash rate's currently sitting at 4.1%. The Royal Commission into the Bondi Massacre will kick off a series of public meetings this morning. Jewish Australians will detail their experiences of being targeted in their everyday lives. The state government's announced it's opening land near ports, including here in Brizzy, in a bid to boost fuel supply. As part of the plan, ports at Brisbane, Townsville, Mackay, Gladstone, Bundaberg and Bowen will be made available for potential fuel storage facilities. And thousands of union members are set to take to Brizzy's streets this morning for the Labor Day March. It draws attention to the improvements made to the lives of working people by the labour movement. Road closures are in place. Your sport check in a sec.
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19: Italian team Kimi Antonelli's claimed his third consecutive Formula One Grand Prix victory at the Miami Grand Prix. Aussie Oscar Piastri finishing third behind his McLaren teammate Lando Norris. And in the NRL, the Panthers have downed the Seagulls 18-16. Wins for the Sharks and Knights in the earlier games yesterday. The Kiss Cast is next.
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19: A shower or two on the Kiss Cast, reaching a top of 26 degrees. Tomorrow's looking partly cloudy, hitting 28. Right now it's 17 at Fitzgibbon, 17 at Pinkenba. And Kiss is giving away a trip a day to LA. Your chance to win this morning from 10 a.m. on Kiss 97.3.
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2: Looking over Brisbane, there's a single vehicle crash from Mount Glorious Road, north of Alex Road, and closures from now till midday for Leichhardt Street between Boundary Street and Upper Edward Street at Spring Hill, plus rolling closures by police for Wolf Street and Turbot Street through Spring Hill. 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The Kisscast heading for a top of 26 today with a possible shower or two with Robin Kipp and Choreos in the morning on Kiss.
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2: Brisbane traffic.
3: Looking over Brisbane, there are changed traffic conditions around Spring Hill and the Valley with today's Labor Day parade. Looks good for the Bruce Highway between Caboolture and Bald Hills, just a 22-minute runtime. Coronation Drive from Toowong to the city, 11 minutes. 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The Kiss Cast heading for a top of 26 with a shower or two with Robin Kiff and Corey Oates in the morning on Kiss.
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6: Now.
5: Morning, I'm Jess Kennedy. Cops have charged a man with domestic violence attempted murder after he allegedly hit another man with his car in Wynnum yesterday arvo. A 27-year-old man suffered serious head injuries while the accused is due in court today. Former Premier Anastasia Palaszczuk's book tour will reportedly go ahead as planned despite her long-term partner being charged with rape. Brisbane surgeon Dr. Reza Adib says he intends to vigorously defend the charges. He's accused of assaulting a woman in his Gold Coast apartment. The PM's hinted at changes to property taxes in next week's federal budget despite an election pledge not to do so. Speculations mounting the budget will scale back negative gearing along with the 50% capital gains tax discount. On the ABC, Albo was asked if that would amount to breaking a promise.
7: Voters will make their decisions. My job and the job of the government is to put in place measures that are in the interest of the Australian public.
5: And the PM will meet with his Japanese counterpart today after Sanae Takeuchi touched down in Australia. It's her first official visit here since taking office, with energy and defence expected to be on the agenda. Here's Sport Check in a sec.
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5: The Panthers have defeated Manly 18-16 in a blockbuster clash at CommBank Stadium. The latter leaders ending the Seagulls' four-game winning streak, while in the earlier games, the Sharks smashed the West Tigers 52-10. The Bunnies went down to the Knights 42-38. And in the EPL, Tottenham has moved outside of the relegation zone with a 2-1 win over Aston Villa. The Kiss Cast is next.
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5: A shower or two on the Kiss Cast, reaching a top of 26 degrees. Tomorrow's looking partly cloudy, hitting 28. Right now it's 18 degrees at Windsor, 18 at West End. And Kiss is giving away a trip a day to LA. Your chance to win this morning from 10 a.m. on Kiss 97.3.
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2: Looking over Brisbane, apart from changed traffic conditions at Spring Hill and in the valley for Labor Day, Bruce Highway's a good run between Caboolture and Balls Hill, 23 minutes. It's also moving well for traffic on the Western Freeway from Indooroopilly through to Toowong is only 8 minutes. 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The Kiss Cast are heading for a top of 20 seats today with a shower or two with Robin Kiff and Corey Oates in the morning on Kiss.
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17: Brisbane traffic.
3: Brisbane traffic.
5: Looking over Brisbane, there are changed traffic conditions for Leichhardt Street. It's closed till midday between Boundary Street and Upper Edward Street at Spring Hill. Also rolling closures by police for Wharf Street and Turbot Street at Spring Hill, and changed traffic conditions in the valley. 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
18: Morning, I'm Jess Kennedy. Caught today for a 29-year-old man accused of trying to murder a man known to him in Brisbane's Bayside. It's alleged he hit a 27-year-old man with a car in a Wynnum car park, causing serious head injuries. The older man's charged with domestic violence, attempted murder. Donald Trump says the US will help to guide ships safely out of the Strait of Hormuz while posting that his representatives are having very positive discussions with Iran. Foreign Minister Penny Wong's welcomed the development, telling Nine it's a good first step.
20: What we do want, however, is Iran to cut a deal, make sure they get a negotiated outcome that opens the strait and is to the satisfaction of the United States and the rest of the world.
18: Traffic and parking conditions are in place in Brizzy for today's Labor Day march. Brisbane City, Spring Hill, Fortitude Valley and Bowen Hills will all be impacted. A bunch of road closures are in place. Motorists are being told to plan ahead. And an online prankster has filmed himself staying overnight at a Gold Coast Bunnings. The YouTuber hid between two aisles at the store, walking out the next morning with a video getting close to 250,000 views. Your sport check in a sec.
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18: The Panthers have denied the Sea Eagles a fifth straight win under new coach Kieran Foran after a thrilling 18-16 victory. Penrith now sits a game clear on top of the NRL table. Coach Ivan Cleary wasn't surprised the game was so close.
22: No, we expected them to play well, you know, and they did. And yeah, it took us all the way to the end.
18: The Kiss Cast is next.
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18: A shower or two on the Kiss Cast, reaching a top of 26 degrees. Tomorrow's looking partly cloudy, hitting a top of 28. Right now it's 18 degrees at Spring Hill, 18 at Barden. And Kiss is giving away a trip a day to LA. Your chance to win this morning from 10 a.m. on Kiss 97.3.
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1: Looking over Brisbane, there are changed traffic conditions for Leichhardt Street. It's closed till midday between Boundary Street and Upper Edward Street at Spring Hill. Also rolling closures by police for Wharf Street and Turbot Street at Spring Hill, and changed traffic conditions in the valley. 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The Kiss Cars heading for a top of 26 with a shower or two with Robin, Kip and Corey Oates in the morning on Kiss.
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2: Brisbane traffic.
3: Looking over Brisbane, there's been a vehicle fire at Burpengary Bruce Highway northbound. The left lane's blocked after Station Road. Crews are on scene with it and it is causing some minor delays. Changed traffic conditions for Labor Day and parade closures now through until midday. Leichhardt Street's closed between Boundary Street and Upper Edward Street at Spring Hill. 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The Kiss Cast for top of 26 today and a shower or two with Robin, Kip and Corey Oates in the morning on Kiss.
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6: Now.
5: Morning, I'm Jess Kennedy. A man's been charged with domestic violence attempted murder following an alleged hit and run in Wynnum. Cops allege he drove towards a man in his 20s yesterday before eventually hitting him and causing serious head injuries in a car park and fleeing. The Premier's announced six parcels of state-owned land near ports, including in Brisbane, will be made available for fuel storage and refineries. David Crisafulli acknowledges it could take a while to get off the ground, but insists it's the right move.
7: Never again should we be in this position where we are there at the end of a line begging for some scraps to fall off the table when we've got our own opportunity to do it.
5: They're on Seven. Three people are dead after a suspected hantavirus outbreak on a cruise ship sailing the Atlantic. The infection, which is linked to the urinal faeces from infected rodents, was reported on the MV Hondius. The Reserve Bank Board kicks off their two-day meeting today with economists tipping another rate rise. The cash rate's currently sitting at 4.1%. And the Labor Day rally kicks off in the city shortly. It starts from the corner of Turbot and Wharf Streets before wrapping up at the R&A Showgrounds. Road closures are in place. Your sport check in a sec.
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5: Sam Kerr's become Chelsea's all-time leading goal scorer in the WSL, firing the back of the net in the Blues' 3-1 win over Leicester City overnight.
28: I'm absolutely stoked to break the all-time WSL goal scoring record. It feels amazing to be even in the same category as some of those players. I'm absolutely honoured.
5: And Kimi Antonelli's won this morning's Miami F1 Grand Prix, claiming his third straight victory. The Kiss Cast is next.
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5: A shower or two on the Kiss Cast, reaching a top of 26 degrees. Tomorrow's looking partly cloudy, hitting 28. Right now it's 19 degrees at Stafford Heights, 19 at Wacom. And Kiss is giving away a trip a day to LA. Your chance to win this morning from 10 a.m. on Kiss 97.3.
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2: Looking over Brisbane, there's been a vehicle fire at Burpengary Bruce Highway northbound. The left lane's blocked after Station Road. Cruiser on scene with it, and it is causing some minor delays. Change traffic conditions for Labor Day and parade closures now through until midday. Leichhardt Street's closed between Boundary Street and Upper Edward Street at Spring Hill. Join HBF by 12 May and get up to 12 weeks free. 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
0: Brisbane traffic.
3: Looking over Brisbane, that earlier truck fire on the Bruce Highway, it has been extinguished. It's northbound, but the left lane is still blocked after Station Road through Burpengary. Delays from New Settlement Road behind it. Labor Day parade closures still happening through till midday. Leichhardt Street between Boundary Street and Upper Edward Street. 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The Kisscast, the top of 26 with a shower or two with Robin, Kip and Corey Oates in the morning on Kiss.

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